0: the sun. And now our hearts will beat, now our hearts will beat as one.
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2: 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Tonight's 2026 season opener non-district game features the Decorah Vikings versus your Walk-On Indians. This is Andy Sires with Evan O'Neill bringing you Iowa high school football from the Decorah High School field here in Decorah. Evan, it's sure great to be back broadcasting Walk-On Indian football. What is for sure to be another exciting year here for Indian football.
3: Yeah, last year it was a pretty fun season. They had a pretty good year. Started off with Decorah, a loss there. Decorah was ranked 7th right away in 4A last year. Then they had a quick sweep with O-line and then going to West Delaware at home. Another good team in 3A, which actually made it pretty far in the playoffs. They lost to them, and then they went out and started winning some games, lost to Osage, who actually went to the semifinals but then lost. And they ended up with a 6-4 record last year. And now coming into this season, in 2A, they are ranked 7th, and Decorah is unranked in 4A. But it should be a good game tonight. Walk On has a lot of returning players on their team, a lot of key players like Gabe McCormick and Titan Weimiller, now a sophomore, getting a little bit more experience. Vaughn Stegan, second-year QB. There's a whole lot of experience now with the team, and now we got players healthy that were injured last year. So Walk On should really have a good chance at making it pretty far this year.
2: Yeah, I agree with all the experience coming back and some of the position players. A big test will be the offense and defensive line. If they can do their job, it should be a fun season. Right now, the Indians are taking the field here. We're waiting for the Decorah team. The Decorah marching band is on the field ready to play. And Evan has the Indian offense and defensive starters.
3: For offense, we got at center number 65, Mekian Egan. Guard number 51, Cale Lang. Guard number 53, Marcus Burns. Tackle 52, Kenton Hilgerson. Tackle number 55, Easton Bucknell. And number 5, Tate McCormick. And number 18, Talon Heeman. Wing back number 8, Chase Sweeney. Wing back number 2, Titan Weimiller. Running back number 3, Gabe McCormick. quarterback, number one, Vaughn Stegen. And for defense, we got a nose guard, number 65, Mekhian Egan. Defensive end, number 52, Kenton Helgerson. DN, number 51, Kale Lang. Linebacker, number 5, Tade McCormick. Linebacker, number 55, Easton Bucknell. Linebacker, number 22, Tristan Crawford. Linebacker, number 8, Chase Sweeney. Safety, number 18, Talon Heeman. Safety, number 2, Titan Weimiller. Cornerback, number 1, Vaughn Stegen. And cornerback, number 10, Beckham Delaney.
2: They're your starters on the offensive and defensive side of the ball for the Indians, and I'm sure there are going to be some other players moving in and out. And right now the VFW are presenting the colors marching down here in front of us. And then we'll have the national anthem. So why they're doing that here? I think they will march the distance of the field. While they're doing that, we'll have a little weather forecast. Oh, I guess they're going to stop right here in the center, and we're going to have the national anthem for you.

0: There you go. Nice job there by the marching band for the Decorah Vikings. And again, we want to thank all our past and present soldiers that are defending our country here. We have the freedom to play these football games and live our great lives that we have here in this country because of the freedom that they give us. So we want to thank everyone that defends our great nation. Going back, our weather here at 75 degrees here in Decorah, cloudy. We're looking to be about 8 o'clock at 72, 9 o'clock 70 degrees. A beautiful night. I don't know, Evan, you played when it gets to be 75, 72 degrees.
1: That you know, that's about perfect weather there. I mean, it's not too hot. I mean, you're still going to get a little sweat on. It's not too cold where every hit's going to hurt you. So it's kind of perfect temperature. I mean, you're not, I mean, if you're staying hydrated on water, like the coaches always say, stay hydrated, then you shouldn't really have an issue. But first game, got the jitters, got everything going on. Don't want deer in the headlights. So you got to stay focused and stay ready for this game.
0: Yeah, I don't know about you. I think if I got hit, it might hurt. But for you tough guys, it probably doesn't hurt. But yeah, so the field here in Decorah, it runs east and west. We're in their pretty good-sized press box. It's a double-decker press box. We're up on the top level here. And we are looking right across the 50-yard line, looking straight north. We're on the south side of the field. On the Decorah side, the Indians, they're on the north side. The captains right now are coming out.
1: Captains, we get Mackayan Egan, Vaughn Stegan, and Tristan Crawford.
0: So they're coming out onto the field. We'll see. Evan will watch here, see what goes on the flip. But the field here, beautiful conditions right now for the first game of the season. The Decorah field looks really nice. Again, runs east and west. The Indians are in their white tops with black numerals, black pants, their black helmets with their spear decal on their helmet. The Vikings are in their blue tops, red pants, white numerals on their jerseys with their red helmets and their Viking horn decal on their helmets. So, again, they're Evans getting the...
1: Looks like walk-on's going to receive here in the first half. Decorah won the toss, deferred. Walk-on will take the ball right away coming out. That would be a good offensive start for walk-on, getting right after it and showing them what the walk-on offense has coming this year.
0: And I don't know about you, but I'm anxious to see what they have too. We got the Indian coaches are up here in the press box. Right beside us, there is some glass separating the two coaches from us, which is good. So there will be no fighting between the coaches and the radio staff, although I think...
1: Me and Andy definitely have got them, I think.
0: Yeah. O'Neill Sires will take on the two Snitker boys, and it'll be close, but I think we can take them. So we are ready. We're about ready here for the beginning of the high school football season here in 2026. And... we are fired up. They're ready to get started here. This kickoff to start the season is brought to you by O'Neill Plumbing and Heating. Maybe some air conditioning here. But the kickoff will be ready to go. I guess the announcer is announcing the Decorah starters here. Kicking off for the Vikings will be Gavin Knutson. He'll be kicking off. He's a senior, 5'10", 165 pounds. Back deep for the Indians to return will be, it looks like, Gabe McCormick and
1: Isaiah Mowdy.
0: Isaiah Mowdy back to return deep for the Indians.
1: speaking of returners, last year Walk-On had probably one of the best return teams I've seen in a long time from them, and now it looks like we got the same returners in the back. So last year they were getting to the point where they would want to kick it to them. So let's hope that's the same case this year.
0: Here we go, the start of the season. There's the kick. It's going to go down to bounce on the 11-yard line, picked up by Mowdy. He's going to come up that far sideline. The Decorah special teams, they're right there. Probably a return of, what, about 6 yards? I'm guessing 6-7 yards. Let's see where first down will be. It looks like first and 10 for the Indians on their own, what do you see there, 20-yard line?
1: 20-yard line, yeah. Tackler was Davis Walker, number 2 from Decorah, 5'11", 168.
0: So here goes the Indians in their offense. They're going to have two receivers to the right. Vaughn Stegen will start in the shotgun, and he's going to hand it off, and it's going to be met right at the line of scrimmage. Will be Gabe McCormick.
1: Yeah, Gabe didn't really have a chance there. It was right away. He had about 3 Decorah guys right in his face, so there was really nowhere to go.
0: Like I said earlier when I was talking with Evan, a lot is going to depend on what can the offensive and defensive lines for the Indians do here. So we're going to have, again, 2 receivers here to the right, 1 to the left. We're going to have a couple slots. Little Vaughn's giving some information here to Gabe. He goes in motion. Gabe McCormick comes this way in motion. Vaughn's flushed out of the pocket. He lets it fly.
1: Flag thrown on the play.
0: Probably holding, you think? And that looks like a holding, incomplete pass. He threw it out of bounds. He was out of the pocket. And it is holding on the Indians.
1: That'll bring him even closer back to that end zone. Now it's fight or flight time.
0: Yeah, the Vikings, they brought everybody, it looked like, a all-out blitz there. And Vaughn did everything he could to get out of the pocket, get rid of that ball. So it's going to bring up a second down and 12. No, second down, the board is way off. There you go, second down and 22. That's more like it. 3 receivers here to the right, 1 to the left. Vaughn drops back. He's got a little slant pattern, in pattern, and not much there.
1: It's going to be right away to Titan Weimiller and tackled by number 14, Grant Knutson.
0: Yeah, not much there on that pass. Looks like maybe 4 yards, 5 yards on that pass. So it's going to bring up a 3rd down and 17. Ball on the Indian 13-yard line. No score here. Indians first possession of the game. Man in motion is McCormick to the far side. Vaughn lets it fly, has his man. Did he catch it?
1: They're going to say it's a catch. That was a good catch by number 18, Talon Heeman.
0: And it's right at the first down marker.
1: Yeah, he had to. It was kind of a stop. He had to stop and kind of come back for the ball there. But, I mean, it was a kind of a sliding catch on the ground. He was able to pick up a lot of yardage. It's 4th and 1.
0: A short one. So let's see what the Indians will do here. They usually go into that pooch punt kind of formation, and they have some kind of read. This time they're going to have 4 receivers to the left, the far side. Oh, and we're going to have a whistle. It looks like a timeout. So we're going to use the first timeout here, where we're going to hear from some of our fine sponsors.
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0: Welcome back, football fans. Again, Indians have the first possession here of the game. It's a fourth and one, a short one. 10-13 to go here in the first quarter. Ball is on the Indian 29-yard line. Let's see. I believe the Indians used that timeout. No. Yeah, the Indians used that timeout. So let's see what they got going on. They're going to have Titan Weinmiller in the shotgun. Four receivers to the far side on the left side. Oh, there's going to be a procedure. Titan had some. Oh, and then there's going to be a flag, and I think it's going to be on the Vikings because he planted the quarterback after the whistle. So let's see what's going to happen here. But there definitely was movement by Weinmiller before the snap. So procedure on the Indians. Personal foul on the Vikings. Let's see how this is going to turn out.
1: Yeah, kind of a little screwy play, a false start, and then kind of out of nowhere.
0: Well, I know that Titan Weinmiller was ready to go. He was moving his feet before the ball.
1: So they moved him back five.
0: And now they're going to move him. So I think the Indians,
1: I think it's 15. So now they're going to get a first down, which really helped the Indians on that one.
0: Yeah.
1: That was kind of a risky fourth and one call. I mean, you got the chance of getting it, but you got the chance of giving them a really good field position. So it's a gutsy call, but it ended up good in the walk-on.
0: And when you're playing these non-district games against your rival, hey, take some chances. Early part of the season, 10-13 to go. First and 10 for the Indians on the Indian 39-yard line. Weinmiller fakes it. Now he's going to go off of his tackle. Hang on to the ball. A positive yardage.
1: And there's a flag thrown on the play.
0: But this was after the tackle.
1: Not sure what they're calling here, but the tackle was by number 52, Adrian Smith.
0: But the marker guy goes back to the original line of scrimmage. Let's see what it is. Weinmiller got about 7 yards.
1: And it's going to be a walk-on.
0: Personal foul on the Indians. Yeah, that kind of hurts when you got all the kind of the momentum right now going, and you come up with that. I don't know what they did or what they saw, but
1: I don't know if it was a bit of a late hit from walk-on. I wasn't sure who it was. Kind of got all clustered in there, and you didn't really see a whole lot.
0: So that's going to be, looks like, a 15-yarder all the way back to the 30-yard, Indian 30-yard line, 31-yard line.
1: Going to be a really long first down
0: here.
1: Yeah,
0: first and 18, ball on the Indian 31-yard line. 10:04 to go here in the first quarter. No score here in Decorah. Indians are the only ones so far to possess the ball here. Now it's Vaughn Stegen back in the shotgun. He's going to throw a little pass.
1: Wow.
0: A nice catch by Titan. He had to go back on his back shoulder to go and catch that.
1: I was going to say, that was like a warm one-arm catch. Titan kind of ran a slant route, and Vaughn threw with some coverage on him and put it right in the breadbasket on that one.
0: Got 5 yards back, so it's going to bring up a second down and 13. Ball on the Indian 36-yard line. Clock moving, 9:30 to go here in the first quarter. Stegen, shotgun. McCormick behind him. Fake the handoff. He looks. He goes, and he throws it at the feet of, it looks like, Chase Sweeney, so it shouldn't be. Oh, he did throw the flag. Vaughn's pleading his case.
1: Yeah, I don't know how they could call it intentional grounding per se, because it was thrown at Chase Sweeney.
0: Vaughn was pleading there, and Chase Sweeney was there. Let's see. And he is waving it off. So Vaughn did win that argument, and rightly so, because Chase was there. So it's going to bring up a third and 13. Ball still on the Indian 36-yard line. 9:20. Clock is stopped on the flag. No score here in Decorah. Again, Indians the only one so far to possess the ball. Now it is Weinmiller in the shotgun. Three receivers to the left, one to the right. He rolls out here to the right. He throws the ball. Nice catch. Good. But I think it's going to be short. He did catch it.
1: Yeah, good catch by Talon Heeman again. They kind of make him a big target on the field. They do those looking like he's going to run a nine, and then he kind of pops back and catches the ball.
0: Looks like they're going to be 3 yards short, so it's going to look like it should be fourth. They still got third. Yeah, there you go. Fourth down and a long – fourth down and three.
1: That tackle was by number 15, Lucas Weimer.
0: So, Indians bringing in. Looks like Chase Sweeney coming in. It looks like Stegan in the shotgun. They're going for it. They hand it off. He cuts it up, but the Vikings are there to shut the door. He may have got 1 yard on that carry.
1: Yeah, first one there, number 52, Adrian Smith. He's been kind of a little bit of a problem so far getting in there and kind of flustering things up, and then the rest of the Decorah Vikings kind of come in after him, and then there's no chance of getting out of that.
0: So the Indians will turn it over on downs. 9:07 to go here in the first quarter. Vikings will have a first and 10 in Indian territory on the Indian 48-yard line. So here come the Vikings. They're quick up to the ball. Quarterback is going to be Gus Pohl. Now they're going to go back and huddle up again because they did not give the Indians time to even get their defense out there. They were... The offense for the Vikings were out there and up to the line of scrimmage before the defense for the Indians could even get out there. And now the referees are huddling up. I don't know what they could be talking about.
1: Yeah, hard saying. I don't know. It's kind of game's kind of paused right now. 9:07 left in the first quarter still.
0: Yeah, the Indians possess the ball there. Both teams had a crucial penalty on them that prolonged the Indians had the ball, and it kind of prolonged them. But let's see what they're going to do here.
1: What I saw at the last play, but didn't say anything. So they said it was a turnover on downs, and it ended up I saw that the down marker was still third down. So I think they short-lived the whole downs. So I actually think it's still walk-on's ball.
0: Yeah, that's what they were talking about. So whatever it was, if walk-on's gets to do the fourth down again, I don't know if they...
1: Yeah, I thought I saw third down, so when I said turnover on downs, I was a little confused, but I'm glad we got it figured out now.
0: So here comes...

0: third down. And when I said turnover on downs, I even saw on the scoreboard third down. So I don't know. They must have just got ahead of themselves.
1: Well, it's Indians first and 10 on the Decorah 49. Pass, Vaughn again. Oh, it's a fumble. And the Indians will fall on it. I don't know how they got it back, but 51 for the Indians is
0: Kale Lang.
1: He saved it, but Vaughn went to go back and throw it, and a Viking knocked it out of his hands. Vaughn was rolling out to the far side to the Indian sideline, and a Viking knocked it out.
0: Yeah, he had pressure coming from everywhere. He had pressure coming up from him, the blocker of Chase Sweeney, and then he also had pressure coming on that backside, and it all was just too much. Got the ball knocked out, but thankful for Kale Lang.
1: Yeah, so now we're at a second and 25, under 8 minutes to go here. Second and 25, ball on the Indian 36-yard line. Vaughn, two-step drop, lets it fly, almost intercepted through the hands of Grant Knutson.
0: Yeah, that was sure a close one. It was a risky pass, but he was trying to thread the needle on that one to Titan Weinmiller, who had the window open, but that Grant Knutson just saw the ball, tried to get it, and just missed it.
1: So the clock will stop at 7:44 here in the first quarter. No score. Indians so far the only ones to possess the ball here in the first quarter. 7:44, third down and 25. Ball still on the Indian 36-yard line. Stegan, shotgun, man in motion. McCormick comes this way to the far near side. Pass, and intercepted this time.
0: Intercepted by number 8.
1: And he's going to take it all the way back to about.
0: Just pull the quarterback for Decorah coming in and getting the interception. Big interception for Decorah there. They went from catching the ball on the 45-yard line to now being on the 29-yard line, so a pretty good return by that Gus Pohl there, but thankful that walk-on could have got that tackle. No pick six was happening there.
1: Yeah, the Indians had the ball for half the first quarter here.
0: Time management is always a good thing, but you got to use it to your own likeliness on that one, but two, walk-on defense now.
1: Two backs in the backfield with Pohl in the shotgun. On two, they hand it off. He goes off to the right side. That's going to be Kaysen Tyler.
0: Tackled by number 65, Makaian Egan. Yeah, I mean, Makaian was able to get low, get under him, and the rest of walk-on piled on and able to only give him a few yards.
1: 3 yards on that carry for Tyler. So we got this time it's just Tyler in the backfield with Pohl, who's in the shotgun. Now it's a fake the handoff. Now it's a pass, and it's complete. And that's going to be caught by Davis Walter. And it looks like it is going to be, let's see, is it enough for the first down? Just short.
0: Yeah, Vaughn Stegan almost got a hand on that one. He kind of just swiped past, and Tristan Crawford was right there to push him out of bounds.
1: Yeah, they say it's enough for the first down, so it's going to be first and 10 for the Vikings. This time it's two backs, and it's going to go to Tyler again off of the right side of the Indians' defensive line. Again, this time he's going to get about five yards on that carry.
0: Easton Bucknell, number 55, in on that tackle. He kind of came from behind, grappled him down, and the rest kind of followed.
1: 6:30 to go, clock moving here in the first quarter. No score here in Decorah. Vikings looking to knock it in here. They're in the red zone.
0: Flag thrown on the play.
1: Let's see. Offsides on the Indians. So that will get them close to that should be possibly a first down on that. Let's see, or they'll be 1 yard short.
0: Yeah, walk-on's got to lock in a little bit here. They're getting really close to the end zone, and definitely is a motivation for Decorah if they were to get in.
1: Yeah, it's going to be, looks like first and goal.

0: Well, from the nine. This time it's going to go to Walter, and it looks like the Indians' defense does a good job. They stop him right at the line of scrimmage, so no gain on that carry. Looks like it's going to be third down and less than a yard.
1: Easton Buck now in on that tackle. His name is going to be said a lot, which it was last year. He's a main playmaker on the defense there. So,
0: official timeout, it looks like. They're bringing in the chains for a measurement. So it's going to be close here. Right now on the board it says, well, the board doesn't, can't go by this board. But it's third down and inches. Or third down or first down.
1: Looks like they're going to have the first down.
0: So now it'll be first and goal. From the 9 yard line. First and goal from the nine. 5:40. 5:41 on the clock. Clock will start here. The referee starts the clock. So it's a first and goal from the nine. Pohl in the shotgun. Tyler. Pohl rolls out to the far side, lets the ball fly.
1: And it's going to be a touchdown.
0: Caught. And that's, we'll see who has that touchdown.
1: We had number 10, Beckham Delaney, in on that coverage.
0: And that looks like it's going to be Davis Walters with the touchdown catch.
1: Now they're doing their swinging gait.
0: And the kicker is, what's that, 30? Number 30 is
1: Brian Ortiz Gonzalez.
0: And that is good, right down the middle. So it's going to be 7-0 Vikings at the 5:19 mark. And let's hear from one of our sponsors quick.
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0: Welcome back, football fans. Andy Sayers here, Evan O'Neill, bringing you Indian football on 94.9 and 99.1, The River. So the Vikings, on their first possession, they get the interception, the first turnover of the game, and then they march it in for the pass and catch for the touchdown, and the extra point is good, so it's 7-0 Vikings, and here's the kick, and it's a good kick all the way down to about the 9 yard line, where Mowdy is going to bring it straight up the field.
1: And Mowdy's going to keep it.
0: Shoestring tackle there brings Mowdy down somewhere around the 41 yard line. Yep.
1: Tackle was by number one, Gavin Knutson. Yeah, Isaiah Mowdy, he had the hole. Gavin came and just got him by the foot. But Isaiah Mowdy saw the green. He wanted that, but he just fell short of it.
0: Let's see if the Indian offense now, they had it for about half the quarter, but they just couldn't get it past the 50-yard line here. Let's see if we can get her moving here. This time Vaughn looks a little pass out here. One tackle miss, but the second tackle was there and brought down Titan Weimeller for a gain of about 2 yards. So Stegen to Weimeller for 2 yards.
1: Tackle was by number 14, Grant Knutson.
0: Clock moving. We're under 5 minutes now. 4:45. Second down and 7. Ball on the Indian 44-yard line. Two receivers to the far side on the left. One here on the right. In the shotgun by himself is Stegen. He rolls this way, lets it fly. Oh, is through the fingertips of Heeman. A little high. Heeman had to go up just a little high. Incomplete.
1: Yeah, the coverage on that was Braden Misalinich. But, yeah, I mean, they keep targeting that Talon Heeman. I kind of figured that D-back was going to start catching on to it a little bit. He saw it coming, and he leaped for it and just missed it.
0: So that brings up a third down and 7. Clock stops on the incomplete pass, 4:23. Two receivers on each side. One goes in motion here to the far side. Vaughn looks, lets it fly, and a good job there. The Viking defender was standing right beside Heeman and just reaches his big paw in there and knocks it down.
1: And that coverage is by number 14, Grant Knutson, targeting that Talon Heeman yet again. And walk-on was just unable to convert that third down. Fourth down now for walk-on.
0: And in the true punt situation here, 4:18 on the clock, 7-0 Vikings. The Vikings will get the ball back.
1: Got a guy running on the field for walk-on, getting into place.
0: Stegen to punt.
1: Getting down there, and they need to snap it.
0: And there's the punt. Nice high punt. It's going to be a fair catch and fair caught by Davis Walter.
1: It's going to be right,
0: go ahead.
1: Going to be on their 31-yard line.
0: So the Vikings will take over first and 10 on their own 31-yard line with 4 minutes and 12 seconds to go. And the Vikings offense, they're ready to go. They don't waste any time. Their center is Ethan Kennan, brings them up to the line. This time we got two backs. I believe it's Walter and Tyler on each side of pole. This time it goes to Tyler. Tyler up the middle.
1: It's going to be tackled way behind the line by Tristan Crawford. It's pretty excited about that one, which he should be, but let's see where they end up marking it, if it was a little bit of forward progress or not.
0: Looks like they're going to give him 3-4 yards on that carry.
1: Yeah, I mean, he got to the 34-yard line, and Tristan Crawford had him tackled back by the 25.
0: The scoreboard says 2nd and 7, but it looks like 2nd and 6, according to the marker over there. This time, one back, Walter goes in motion, and they give it to Walter on the far side, and he has a lane, and he'll finally be taken down after about a 11-yard gain, probably.
1: And tackled by number 2, Titan Weimiller. It's a good thing Titan was there, because he would have been gone. Titan got him by the waist, took him down, and saved a touchdown on that one.
0: Yeah, if he didn't get him, there was a lot of daylight.
1: Davis Walters has got some speed coming out of the hole there.
0: So that brings up a 1st and 10 on their own 48-yard line. 3 minutes to go here in the first quarter. Pohl hands it off, and this is going to be number 14. Grant Knutson with the carry off the right side of the Vikings' offensive line.
1: Looks like the tackle was by number 8, Chase Sweeney. Chase Sweeney last year was one heck of a player out there for a linebacker. He was in on a lot of tackles and really making some plays, and this year it looks like he's doing the same thing.
0: 2nd down and 6, ball on the Indian 48-yard line, 2:30. Clock moving here in the first quarter, Vikings 7, Indians 0. Again, it goes to Knutson, and the Indians get on him, but Knutson moves the pile, and he's going to be real close to a first down.
1: Yeah, a lot of Indians in on that tackle, but first one was Cooper Crawford.
0: That brings up a 3rd down and 1, 3rd and a long one. 2 minutes to go here in the first quarter. Ball on the Indian 43-yard line. Pohl in the shotgun. That's time he's going to do quarterback keeper, and they really like that right left side of the Indian defensive line. They're really running off of the offensive right side of the Vikings. First down, carry, quarterback keeper. So,
1: in on that tackle was number 8, Chase Sweeney again. Back-to-back tackles.
0: We're at a minute 30 left here in the first quarter. First and 10, ball on the Indian 39-yard line. Vikings 7, Indians 0. Indians need to strip the ball, get some kind of turnover here. Two backs, each side, a pole. And it goes to Knutson off that right side of the Decorah line again. They really like to run that right side. Something there that they see with the Indians' left side of the defensive line.
1: Yeah, looking like Easton Bucknell in on that tackle. It's kind of another pile. They've just been kind of getting yards after yards. But, if you get 3 to 4 yards every carry, keep doing it. That's the motive. If you can keep running the same play and keep getting yards off of it, there's no reason to stop.
0: The Vikings have two receivers out here to the left. Pole. He's going to give it to Tyler. This time a linebacker shoots but just misses him. Tyler escapes.
1: Linebacker in right away was number 8, Chase Sweeney. Had him by the grips of his fingers and just got out of it. But brought down shortly after.
0: Yeah, not much gain. He did slow him down enough for other defenders. That could be the last play of the first quarter. So the first quarter is in the books. And it's the Vikings 7, Indians 0. So with that, we're going to hear from our sponsors.
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0: Welcome back, football fans. We'd like to give a thank you to Randy Iverson. He kind of helped us out. We had a little difficulty with our kind of internet situation with our hotspot, and he kind of helped us out. Kind of kept going the internet. Our box hotspot kept kind of going in and out. Kind of things that give me gray hairs every time I do games. You know, he's wondering how the internet's gonna be. And
1: I was just wondering how you could get more gray hair. There's a whole lot there. I don't know how you could keep growing.
0: Well, the only thing I worry about is, will the equipment work where we're at, far as internet goes? And we want to thank Randy for helping us out. I think we've been on the air so far. So far, so good. Keep your fingers crossed. Here we go. It's third down and 4 for the Vikings on the Indian 33-yard line to start the second quarter. And there's got to be some flags because the whole offensive line just went across.
1: A whole lot of starting and not a whole lot of going.
0: The ball stayed, but... Yeah, everybody else went.
1: Be brought 5 yards back now. Went from a 3rd and 4 to now a 3rd and 9.
0: Okay, so again, the Vikings 7, Indians 0 here. Here we go. Pole. In the shotgun, it looks like Tyler, and they're going to give it to Tyler. And Tyler, this time, they changed it up. No, they didn't change it up. I'm sorry. He changed it up. They went off the left side.
1: Tackler was Tristan Crawford, number 22.
0: So it's going to bring up a 4th down and 4. Boy, this would be a good time for the Indians to have a big stop. 4th down and 4. Ball on the Indian 33-yard line. Let's see. They take one receiver out far there on the left side. And the quarterback keeper, and oh, he just slipped through, and he could be gone.
1: And if Vaughn doesn't catch him, it's going to be a touchdown.
0: Quarterback keeper, Pohl, and boy, somebody had him, and he just slipped through.
1: Yeah, what went from being trying to get the first down went to being a touchdown for Decorah, now bringing their lead up 13-0. Kind of a hard beat for walk on here, but now is the time to react. Now is the time to come back and make something happen when we get the ball now.
0: Yeah, here we go. This time, the extra point again is up, and it is
1: no good.
0: So
1: looked pretty good from here, but glad they saw it different down there.
0: Yeah, Brian Ortiz Gonzalez. He missed that one, so it's going to stay 13 to nothing. The Vikings. We're going to try to slip a commercial in. Hear from...
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0: Welcome back, football fans. 10:46 to go. The Vikings now 13, Indians 0. Back deep again is McCormick and Mowdy. Mowdy had a good return last time.
1: Let's see if they switch it up and kick it to Gabe McCormick now.
0: There's the kick. That's a little squib kick. Mowdy picks it up. One guy, two guys. Boy, he's
1: tackled down by number one, Gavin Knutson.
0: Okay, let's see if the Indians offense, Evan, can get something rolling here. They get it a little bit, but we need something. We need some big plays here now.
1: Yeah, they've kind of had some hard times. I mean, kind of just screwy plays going on. I mean, all the penalties and the third down, fourth down screw up, turnover on down. They kind of just got all wishy-washy there picked. I mean, they kind of just need to have a settled down for them.
0: Three receivers to the far side on the right side. Stegen in the shotgun. A little counter play, cuts it up, is going to be McCormick, I believe, yes. Gabe McCormick cut it up, and he's got positive yards here. There's about six yards on that carry, maybe seven. Let's see what the board gives him.
1: Going to be tackled by number 50, Evan Rowe.
0: So nice carry there, coming from the right side, the far side of the field. Gets the ball from Stegen and just cuts it up with a good gain. So second down and three. Ball on the Indian 43-yard line. Now McCormick goes in motion to the far side. Vaughn throws it out to him. Good catch. He's got the first down and more.
1: And he's got the wheels. Oh, but he just gets pushed out of bounds by number two, Davis Walter.
0: But good play, good gain on that play.
1: Yeah, walk-on needed that yardage there to give him a little boost of confidence. Now they're ready for another first down.
0: So that was on the 43 to the 31 of the Vikings. About a 35-yard reception, catch and run. Again now, this time, Vaughn throws it. Nice catch. Little post pattern to Heeman.
1: Going to be tackled by number 14, Grant Knutson.
0: So another positive first down play. Get 6 yards on that. So brings up a second and four. Ball on the Decorah 25-yard line. We're at 9:20. Clock moving here in the second quarter. Vikings 13, Indians 0. Weinmiller now in the shotgun. Two receivers to the right, two to the left. Man in motion comes this way. Fake it. It's a bootleg out. Let's it fly. Interception. Ouch.
1: going to be brought down by number 11, Isaiah Mowdy. Interception by number 14, Grant Knutson. Yeah, Wyatt Miller saw a guy in the middle of the field, but Grant Knutson saw his eyes, jumped up, caught the ball, and ran another 15 yards to core a ball. Now first and 10 for them.
0: Yeah, the Indians were looking really good, moving the ball there, having some positive stuff, but
1: just quick decision making, and Grant Knutson saw it and he reacted to it.
0: Pulling the shotgun now. Man in motion comes this way. They give it to the motion guy. This is Walter, it looks like. And Walter is going to be brought down. Good defensive play there.
1: Yeah, had some good outside contained by Beck and Delaney, which able to get Cooper Crawford in on the tackle there. Cooper Crawford limping a little bit, but hopefully he'll be good. He's been making some pretty good plays tonight.
0: Pretty good gain, though. It looks like 4 yards on that play. So it'll be second down and 6. Ball on the Decorah 41-yard line. 8:20 clock moving here in the second quarter. Vikings 13, Indians 0. Another Walter again in motion. This time they give it to Tyler. Tyler goes right up the middle and falls down. But where he fell, it looks like it's enough for the first down.
1: Yeah, that was a pretty good play by him. I mean, Cooper Crawford coming in low, trying to take him out by the legs, and he was able to kind of shimmy off of it and get a few extra yards for the first down.
0: First and 10, ball on the Viking 49-yard line. We're at the 8-minute mark here in the second quarter. Vikings up to the ball. Pohl in the shotgun. Looks like Tyler in the backfield with him. Two receivers to the far side. Pohl's going to roll out to the far side, lets the ball fly, almost intercepted, but in the hands of the Decorah receiver. Nice concentration by the Decorah receiver. That's going to be number 6. That's going to be Drake Phillips.
1: Yeah, he got past. Oh, it was almost deflected by Vaughn Stegen. Reached for the ball, just missed it. He's able to turn up the field, and Talon Heeman was getting blocked, but he was not blocked enough where he could push him out of bounds.
0: So that's a first and 10 for the Vikings on their ball now on the Indian 29-yard line. Pohl pitches it out here on this side. Lots of room for Walter before he's brought down.
1: Yeah, a gaping hole for Walter coming up the pocket there. The linemen were doing a pretty good job for the quarter there, but Titan Weinmiller sneaked through and was able to get him down before he could get the first down.
0: So it's going to bring up a second down and 1. Ball just across the 20, Indian 20. We'll say the 19. 7 minutes to go here. In the second quarter, Vikings 13, Indians 0. It's going to go to Knutson. Knutson bounces off a 1, but the Indians are there. They bring him down. It could be close.
1: And again, Cooper Crawford in on that tackle. He's been doing really good this past few drives. He's in on about every tackle, I would think. But, I mean, about every time I'm seeing tackle by Cooper Crawford, and he's just getting in there and making a problem.
0: But there wasn't much that he needed to get for the first down, and they say first down, so excuse me. So it's a first down for the Vikings. Knutson in the backfield with Pohl. Walter in motion. They give it to Walter. He's going all the way across. We spread him out. He turns the corner, and he will get the corner, and he'll get, 9 yards, close to 9 yards on that carry. Let's see where they mark him.
1: That Walter has got some speed. That Beckham Delaney was chasing him, getting to the outside, and that Walter was able to just cut it up and get more yards than Beckham wanted him to, and Titan Weimiller was able to just knock him out of bounds.
0: Right now, that might be the difference right now is speed. I think the Vikings have just a tad bit more speed than we do. So it brings up a second and 4. Ball on the Indian 13-yard line. 6 minutes to go here. Vikings 13, Indians 0. Quarterback keeper right up the middle. And where the referee is, It looks like it could be a first and goal.
1: That tackle was by number 55, Easton Bucknell. New number, same guy this year. He's still getting good tackles in there, and he's still getting in and making an issue for Decorah.
0: So first and goal for the Vikings on the Indian 8-yard line. We're under 6 minutes. Cannon brings the Vikings up to the ball, their center. Pull in the shotgun. It's going to go to Tyler, and he'll go right up the middle. He should find the 5-yard line. So it's going to bring second and goal from the 5.
1: Going to be tackled by Mekhian Egan. Whole lot of Indians on that one, but Mekhian first there, kind of slowing him down, and everybody else piling on top of him. A couple missed tackles, but able to bring him down without much yardage.
0: Yeah, we got to try to get, if we get our line, we got to try to push him back here a little bit, maybe get somebody in the backfield. The Vikings are getting a good push. Pull, shotgun. And it's going to go to Tyler, and this time they did. They got a good push this time. And there couldn't be much gain there, maybe a yard.
1: Yeah, it looks like Tristan Crawford, linebacker, and on the tackle. He really shot through that gap and was able to get running back right away.
0: Good job there. They got that push I was asking for. So it's a third and goal from the 5 still. And they need to do it again, but probably now got to watch some kind of counter, some kind of reverse. Pass, maybe. And it's just a quarterback keeper up the middle.
1: Not going to get anywhere. Well, Chase Sweeney and another Indian in on the tackle looks to be Cale Lang. Both of them stopped the quarterback from getting any further yardage on it.
0: I guess they didn't listen to me. They just wanted to keep it simple, Evan, and just keep going up the middle.
1: You know, I was going to say the QB's been pretty nimble on his feet, so I thought they were going to do the QB up the middle, but looks like they beat me to it.
0: But you think the Indians would just say, hey, we're going to take away the middle and make them beat us a different way. So it's fourth and goal on the two. 3 minutes. 30 seconds to go. Looks like they're going to run the play clock and call timeout.
1: Yeah, big time for walk-on right now. I mean, big stop. If they get this stop, trying to change the momentum before half would be really big for walk-on. Because right now, Decorah leading 13-0. Walk-on needs to make something happen.
0: Let's hear from our sponsors here. We'll have a timeout, too.
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0: All right, welcome back, football fans. Let's see what the Vikings are going to do here. They're going to try to pick up them 2 yards here, so it's fourth and goal to go on the 2-yard line. 3 minutes, 30 seconds to go here in the second quarter. Here they come, right up to the line. They're going to have two receivers out here on the right, and they're going to have Tyler in the backfield. Pohl's going to bootleg out here, and he finds daylight, and he will get to the corner.
1: Gave Vaughn a little shimmy there, and Vaughn went for the inside. He went for the outside, was able to hit that outside pylon and kind of get in there.
0: So we got Gus Pohl with the 2-yard run. Although it was more than 2 yards because he had to come from the middle of the field and run all the way to the pylon here on the southeast corner. And here comes the extra point. And this is by Gonzalez. He made the first one, missed the second. Here's the third. And this one is off. Oh. This is the doink off the left side of the goal posts and no good. So score's going to stay at 19 to nothing. So Vikings 19, Indians 0 with 3 minutes and 23 seconds. Let's quick hear from some sponsors.
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0: Welcome back, football fans. Again, 3 minutes and 23 seconds left to go here in the second quarter. You're listening to Indian Football on 94.9 and 99.1 The River. And the Vikings here, it'll be kicking off here to the Indians. Back deep is Mowdy and McCormick. Let's see if we can get a good return here. Kicking will be Gavin Knutson. And he's just waiting for the referee to give the okay here. What are we waiting for? I think the head referee had to tell the band to quit playing. They're warming up. Here we go. There's the whistle. And here comes the kick. And it's a little squib kick on Sider.
1: Wow.
0: But I
1: don't. I think it's going to be DeCora Ball. DeCora Ball. Yeah. So, you know, I honestly had this thought in my mind, but I thought DeCora was going to try to do something shady and kind of do a little onside kick, and that's kind of what they did. They did a little pop off to the left side, walk on, didn't see it coming. They kind of lit up Cooper Crawford there. He was kind of ready for the ball, and one of the guys, I mean, they had it planned out pretty well. So DeCora is going to get the ball back after they just scored.
0: Yeah, headsy play there. The Vikings caught the Indians off guard, so it's going to be first and 10 for the Vikings on the Indian 48-yard line with 3 minutes and 13 seconds to go. Indians D got to stop them here. Pole, shotgun. And the Indians bring a blitz, but Pole escapes. And a good hit there by Weimeller.
1: Oh, wow. Somebody really got hit hard. He got whipped on that play. Well, an Indian is laying on the ground. It looks to be number 5?
0: 8.
1: Oh, Chase Sweeney. Austin Trundle out there helping him out.
0: Well,
1: looks to be his knee so far, but
0: we won't speculate with that. We will quickly take a commercial break.
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0: Welcome back, football fans. Chase Sweeney was helped off by Austin Trundle and Chad Coach Bierman.
1: Yeah, I mean, good part of Walk-On's defense kind of going out on that play. Chase Sweeney has always been really good linebacker for Walk-On, but Walk-On's got replacements, and now they're ready for the next down.
0: Yeah, we'll hope he'll be okay. We'll see what happens here. Here we go. Two backs in the backfield with Pohl. This is going to go to Tyler. And Tyler, it will be brought down, but not before he gets the first down. So first and 10 for the Vikings on the Indian 37-yard line. 2 minutes and 20 seconds to go here. In the second quarter, Vikings 19, Indians 0. There's the snap. Again, it's going to go to Tyler. This time the Indians are there. Looks like no gain on the carry.
1: There right away was number 55, Easton Bucknell. Getting in there pretty quick. Actually a loss on the play.
0: Yeah, so that brings up a second and 11. 1:50, clock moving here in the second quarter. Second and 11, ball on the Indian 38-yard line. Pohl, it looks like they always like to go on two. Pass out here to the flat, and it's going to be caught, but it'll be back to the original line of scrimmage. It looks like a one-yard gain on that reception. So it should bring up a third down, and they say no gain, but I think it was about a yard. So third down, and they got third down and 11.
1: Tackled by Beckham Delaney on that last play.
0: We're at 1 minute to go here in the second quarter. They got two receivers on the right, two receivers on the left. Pulling the shotgun. He's going to drop one step back, look, throw it up the middle, and off the hands of Walter.
1: Just,
0: incomplete.
1: Just missed that, Walter. I mean, had it in his hands, would have been a good progress for Decorah there, but just couldn't hang on to it. But Titan Weinmiller was there, and so was Vaughn Stegen to get him if he were to catch that ball.
0: So they got a fourth and 11, 49 seconds to go. Vikings 19, Indians 0. Let's see what they do. Pohl in the shotgun, and looks like Tyler in the backfield with him, but he might pooch punt it here. Let's see. Yes, he does. So it's going to get down there, and it'll be down at the Indian 8-yard line, 8 or 9-yard line. So Indians will have a first and 10 on their own 9-yard line with 42 seconds to go.
1: Yeah, it's kind of a short amount of time to get down the field, but I'm sure the offense coordinator, Jed Heeman's got something pulled up for that he's been thinking about since El Burnett last year. Definitely got some sort of play to get it down the field pretty quick.
0: The only thing you don't want to do is have a turnover here. Something good, something safe. Stegen, shotgun, man in motion, McCormick going across. Vaughn rolls out, hits McCormick, and tackled right away, but there'll be a few yards. No, that was Weinmiller. Excuse me, Weinmiller, not McCormick, Weinmiller. I apologize. There's about a four-yard gain. Clock is moving. We're at 25 seconds. Who's ever doing the clock for the Vikings are doing not a very good job. Second down and six, 13 seconds. He rolls out, drops, throws it, and you got to get out of bounds. There's a whistle. Has the first down.
1: That was to Talon Heeman, pushed out of bounds by number one, Knutson.
0: So I think the clock stops because he got out of bounds. So it's first and 10, ball on the Indian 31-yard line. The Vikings have three guys way back on their own 35-yard line with 5 seconds.
1: Timeout by the Vikings. I don't know, I think they were maybe missing a guy on the field, a little short of one, but they were in Hail Mary coverage.
0: So we'll hear from our sponsors with that timeout.
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0: Welcome back, football fans. I don't know what you possibly could have drawn up for this, especially with Vikings having three guys back on their own 30-yard line now. So
1: could see maybe a little bit of pitch party or just them doing a simple play, getting out of the half and starting fresh.
0: Throw something in the middle and have a guy looping back around. But that'll be a catch all the way down to the 50, but we run out of some time. So that's the end of the first half here in Decorah. The Vikings 19 and the Indians 0. So we're going to quickly hear from our sponsors here, and we'll be right back.
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0: Welcome back, football fans. 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Well, the Indians, in the first quarter, Evan, they had the ball for the first 7.5 minutes, kind of looked positive there, and then after a couple turnovers, the Vikings, with some quickness, kind of eluded our defense and had some big scores, and they're up 19-0 here in the first half. What do you think?
1: Yeah, first game jitters probably. Everybody's deer in the headlights. First time starters out there, so you got that. Not everybody's that used to playing with each other. They got new people out there, so it takes some getting used to, and it's a non-district game, so that's a plus side. But you also want to win these. Decorah's a rival. You want to beat Decorah. That's kind of instilled in you, and your walk-on pride is beating Decorah Vikings. I guess that's always been that for me, but you know, beating the core is a big thing. So hopefully walk-on goes in the half. They talk about what's going on. They figure out what they need to do on the defensive side of the ball. That Pohl kid, he's been running the ball really good. I mean, he's getting those openings. He's getting through. He's breaking tackles. Walk-on needs to wrap up on defense. That's a big thing. They're missing a lot of tackles. They're there. They're getting.

0: there. They're getting there quick. They're making their reads. They're doing the good job at that, but they need to finish the play. That's walk-on's big issue right now is finish and finish. They need to finish on the offensive side. They're getting down there. They're kind of making these big plays, but then they just have these little screw-ups that kind of mess them up. It messes up the motivation, messes up the groove that they got going on, and it just kind of, you know, it gives the core of the ball back, and then they lose their motivation on that down, on that drive. They just need to make it simple.
1: Yeah, and like you said, right now, there's three guys pretty for DeCore right now that's really kind of hurting us, and that's the Pole, the quarterback, and the tailback and the wing back, and Walters and the Tyler kid. And so if we can kind of key on them, and if our defensive line can maybe push back a little bit, we can come back. We can get back into this game. Just see what happens here. That's why we play the second half. We'll see what the Indians can do. But
0: walk-on kind of needs to contain the core of speed. The core of speed has been, phenomenal with their running backs, their quarterbacks, and their receivers, D-backs. D-backs are on the ball. They are ball hawks on the defensive side of DeCora's defense. Passes, they're right there. If we catch the ball, they're there, or they're getting it before. They got two interceptions, one on Vaughn, one on Titan Weinmiller. They're just coming out of nowhere getting the ball. So they're ball hawk ready for the ball coming from the quarterback. They're reading the eyes of the quarterback, ready for that.
1: So we'll see what happens here in the second half. Right now, a couple messages here. On your way to the games every Friday night, tune in to the Friday Night Tailgate. Darren Swenson previews the local matchups, and Todd Kim provides the Radio Iowa Scouting Report. 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Every Saturday morning, listen to the Saturday Morning Sports Report. So there you go. Lots of football. It's the fall. School's back in action. Football season is here. So you should not be lacking any football. High school football, college football, NFL football. You should get your share of football.
0: Yeah, even there's a whole lot of ranked teams playing each other this week. Kemper's playing the Kemper Catholic won 2A last year, and they're actually ranked first again this year. I'm not sure how many players they lost, but I remember seeing this post by Varsity Bound that they have quite a few all-state players returning to Kemper Catholic, so they should be a solid team again this year. I think they lost that Brock Batting, that was their quarterback. He was in the running for Mr. IA football for Class 2A. Did a pretty good job last year. Led the state in a few things, but was a solid player. And we actually have an all-state returner on our team, too, one, and I'm 99% sure it was Gabe McCormick for returning.
1: So there you go. Well, we're going to take a little break. There's 7 minutes to go here, and they add a few minutes on when the teams come on. We're going to try and take a break, and hopefully we can get everything back up and running for the second half. Don't go away. Take a break yourself. Get something to eat and drink, and stay tuned. We will be back in about, say, 7 to 8 minutes.

0: Welcome back, Walk-On Indian fans. Andy Sires, Evan O'Neill here from Decorah. The Decorah Vikings are up 19-0 on the Indians. I think kind of a surprise for the Vikings, at least some of the people in the press box, they were kind of surprised that the Vikings are doing, you know, because they lost quite a few players from last year.
1: Yeah, they kind of got a whole new team per se. I mean, most their team, I would say. But, Decorah's done a pretty good job, you know, making a debut with their new team. 19-0 versus Walk-On so far. I mean, as I said right away, Walk-On's the seventh-ranked team in Class 2A, but rankings are not everything. You got to prove your ranking, and Walk-On will prove it in this half.
0: Yeah, and they always, in the course of the last few years, they learn a lot from their first couple games, which are, you know, non-district games. And when it comes down to your season, these non-district games are like a learning curve. They get you prepared for district play. And one thing about the Walk-On Indians, their non-district schedule is extremely difficult. They play Owine and West Delaware for their – I don't know how tough Owine is, but I know West Delaware is pretty tough.
1: Yeah, I guess Owine never really has enough people to make it devastating to play against, but they usually don't even have a ninth or JV team per se, but usually it's just varsity. So they kind of have a lot of freshmen usually playing on the varsity team, but – you never take a team lightly. You always prepare for them the same as you prepare for every other team. But West Delaware, again, will be a good team. They got some people returning on West Delaware, and we're actually there this time. So the non-district games, Decorah, obviously we're in Decorah, and West Delaware, we're at West Delaware. But Owine, we are home next week, so that'll be good to not have to travel 3 weeks in a row, but it will be 2 weeks out of the three for the non-district games.
0: And again, like I said, it's you always, I think you got to really analyze and look at your offense and defensive lines. Everybody always wants to look at the skilled players. You know, what do you got for skilled players? But I'll tell you, I still think the bread and butter is what do you have on the lines, your offensive lines. And offensive linemen and defensive linemen never get the credit. I don't think they get the credit they deserve. Every season when you have good teams, you always it's the skilled players that get the credit, the quarterbacks, the running backs, the receivers, the tight ends. But I'll tell you, good teams on all divisions, college, NFL, high school, it's their offensive and defensive lines. If they're good, there's a good chance your team is good.
1: So. Yeah, they are the start and finish of every play. As long as they're blocking and they got good blocks going throughout the whole play, there's about to be yardage. Unless you got somebody slow in the backfield, there's about to be yardage because all you need is blocking for a little bit and then you're gone.
0: And why I'm thinking of it, We got good coaching staff. Let's got our head coach, Chad Bierman, and the assistant coaches are Blaine Snitker, Cody Snitker, Ted Snitker, Jed Heeman, Dylan Daniels, and Bob Mattel. There's some good coaching right there, and they can do their magic when they analyze film, they work with their players, and they'll do their job. They'll improve as the season goes on. Here goes the kick. That's a nice kick. Decorah will receive. They're going to be heading east on this field. Good job tackling there for the Indians.
1: Be tackled by number 7 from Walk-On, Caden Mitchell.
0: So the Vikings, they will have possession of the ball to start the

0: third quarter, and it'll be first and 10 for the Vikings on their own 35-yard line. Let's see here if they have any changes. It looks like it's still going to be Pohl in the shotgun, two backs, and we got flags here. Let's see what happened. A referee here in the back is counting. But somebody has too many men on the field.
1: Looks like it could be walk-on having too many people on the field.
0: That's not a good thing. The good thing, though, I think number 8 was on the field for the Indians, and that's Chase Sweeney. That's a good thing.
1: Chase Sweeney back, went down, and looked pretty rough at first. He was in a lot of pain, but I'm glad he's back out there. Hopefully he got something taped up, made him more sturdy, and be back out there and be even better.
0: The bad thing is, though, they had 11 guys or 12 guys, so now it's first and 5 for the Vikings. Two backs. This one's going to go to Tyler, and Tyler's going to come up, and he's going to be close to the first down before the Indians bring him down. So that's going to bring up a second down and 1.
1: Was tackled by Cooper Crawford, number 56, for walk-on. Yeah, it was kind of just a middle run and got a few yards, second and very close to the first down here.
0: Vikings have the old-time huddle where they run the play in with a player, huddle up, and then run to the line. Here goes Pohl, two backs in the backfield. It's going to go to Tyler. No, the quarterback pulls it out, and the Vikings are there.
1: What a play by Mekhi Egan. Good tackle by him. I mean, he's able to kind of grab him out of the hole and launch him back. I mean, that was a good tackle by him.
0: I don't know, man. They still gave him a pretty good spot. It's still going to be, it looks third down here and short. Third down and short. It's third down and 1, but it's really third down in inches. We're under 11 minutes, third quarter. The Vikings, 19, Indians, 0. And they're going to go on 3 or 4. And it's quarterback keeper. And he sneaks across the line, follows his, looks like his tackle on the right side, comes across for the first down, needs about 3 inches and gets about 3 yards.
1: Going to be tackled by number 52, Kenton Helgerson.
0: So first and 10 for the Vikings on their own 49-yard line. Kennan brings them up to the ball. They're going to have two receivers this time out to the left on the far side. They have a slot on the left. And this time it's going to go to Tyler, and he's going to go off that left side of the line, off the tackle. Indians are there. He'll pick up 2 yards on that carry.
1: Going to be tackled by number 65, Mekhi Egan. Yeah, DeCore is doing a good time management here, kind of running the ball when they need it, kind of wasting clock as needed. When they got the lead, all they need to do was waste the clock till the end of the game.
0: Yeah, they so far, they're doing what the Indians did in the first quarter. Two receivers out to the far side. Man in motion comes this way. It's Walter. Fake it, and they give it to Tyler. Tyler goes straight up the middle. He's going to get about 2 yards, maybe a yard. So it's going to bring up third down and 6, maybe? Nope, they move it farther ahead. So
1: it's tackled by number 22, Tristan Crawford. Yeah, they keep getting these short runs and then a long run. A short run, long run. I mean, they're kind of got a good momentum going right now.
0: So it's the board has 4 up there, but the person, the referee, has 3rd. So it's 3rd and 5. And it's a pass. And the guy caught it. Receiver, we had an Indian draped over him, but he still caught it for the first down for the reception.
1: Yeah, a little brother-on-brother action there. Tristan had it tackled, and then Cooper came and helped him out finish the tackle.
0: And this looks like it's a cramp. These first few games, you always see some cramping in the second half of the game. And so with that reception there, it's going to be a first and 10. And with that injury there, cramping, I wouldn't call it an injury, but we will have a get a timeout here.
2: 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Walk-On Indian Football.
0: Whoops, I was going to run another commercial because he was down, but he is up. They got to probably go back and get some Gatorade. What's good for, what, pickles? That's good for cramping. What else?
1: Yeah, pickle juice, water. I mean, anything that's going to give you fluids to keep going.
0: First and 10, ball on the Indian 38-yard line, 8:30 clock moving. We got a flag. That's got to be a Viking offside there, don't you think?
1: Yeah, walk-on's clapping, so it looks like the Cora's moving back.
0: I'm kind of looking right down, not quite on the line, but it looked like the Viking was over. So that's going to back him up 5, making it at a 1st and 15. Clock is rolling here. 8 minutes, 30 seconds. Vikings are going to, looks like, change the play. 1st and 15, ball on the Indian 43-yard line. Tyler's going to take it, and he's going to get about 7 yards back.
1: Pretty good solid run from him, tackled by number 2, Tristan Crawford. Yeah, walk-on needs a momentum change right now. They need to get the ball back and start pushing it down the field and put some numbers on the board here.
0: Knock it loose. Get a turnover here. We're under 8 minutes. Vikings 19, Indians 0. 2nd down and 9. Ball on the Indian 37-yard line. Receiver to the far side. Pohl in the shotgun. Again, it's going to go to Tyler. Again, he's going to come off of the right side of the line, Viking line, off the tackle. Indians will be there. He'll get a gain of about 3 yards, so it's going to bring up 3rd down and 6.
1: A good hit by Titan Weimiller. Hit him, kind of knocked him off his track, and then finished by number 8, Chase Sweeney. Glad to see him back out there making some tackles and plays.
0: I think it looks more like 3rd down and 5, but the board has 3rd down and 6. Pohl in the shotgun. It looks like Tyler in the backfield. And this time the quarterback pulls it out, and he's going to keep it, but it looks like the Indians are there to stuff him. He maybe got back to the line of scrimmage.
1: Going to be tackled by number 65, Makayan Egan.
0: The Vikings are right up ready to go again. This time they're going to have 2 receivers over here to the near side on the right. Tyler in the backfield with Pohl. Pohl backs up now. Now he's going to roll this way. He looks. He's got a man open. And it's going to be enough for the first down.
1: Quick play by DeCora there. Catching walk-on a little bit off guard there. But good first down by DeCora.
0: Yeah, they kind of just, they went up to the line quick. But yet they were patient. Kind of lulled walk-on asleep there. Brought a slot across for the first down.
1: Yeah, had a little bit of confusion on the defensive side of the ball with man coverage guys kind of getting to their guy.
0: This time Knutson's in the backfield. Quarterback keeper all the way. Yeah, right up the middle. And
1: pretty good hole there.
0: Yeah, and he's going to make it all the way down to about the 20, Indian 20.
1: Going to be tackled by number 10, Beckham Delaney, kind of plugging that hole up, but not after a few yards were gained. 5.
0: That looks like it's going to be 2nd down and 5. 5:55 to go here in the third quarter. Vikings 19, Indians 0. Vikings are looking to get into that end zone again here. 2 receivers to the far side on the left. We got Knutson. in the backfield. It's a pass here. No, now he's going to tuck it and run, and he's got daylight. And he's going to be taken out of bounds at about the 5-yard line.
1: Tackled by number 8, Chase Sweeney, able to stop him before getting any farther. But, yeah, good run by the quarterback, Pohl. He's been making a difference on the decor side of the ball. A sophomore kind of leading the Vikings up and down the field.
0: Yeah, he dropped back quite a ways to throw, and then he realized he had daylight here on the right side of the field here, and he had quite a bit of running room. First and goal from the 6. He flips it out to Tyler, who has lots of room with speed.
1: Lots of speed. Wow. That you saw number 55, Easton Bucknell. It was just a race to the outside. Easton Bucknell didn't even try to cut down. He just full bore sprint, but that running back just had so much speed, he didn't have a chance.
0: I think Tyler was toying with him there. He was just almost sauntering in.
1: Yeah, so DeCora will now gain their lead up to 25-0.
0: And this time we have a new kicker, I think. No, same kicker? Gonzalez is still kicking here, I think. Yep, this time Gonzalez puts it through, so he's 2 for 4. So 26-0 at the 5:26 mark here in the third quarter. Let's try to hit under sponsors here, some more sponsors.
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0: Welcome back, football fans. Andy Sayers, Evan O'Neill here in Decorah, bringing you Indian football on 94.9 and 99.1 The River.
1: Now would be Walk-On's time to make something happen. They been kind of shut out a little bit here, and the quarterback for Decorah, he's coming in this year as a sophomore, and he's acting like he's been playing for a few years now. I mean, he's really kind of made his debut here for Decorah football.
0: And the Indians, they just want to work and build here. Work for next week and build. There's a little squib kick. It'll go out of bounds. So there'll be a flag, and I'm sure the Indians will take it. What, I think it's at the 35?
1: Yeah, I mean, those squibs and kind of trying not to get the ball back to the main guys, Isaiah Mowdy, Gabe McCormick. I mean, the speedsters back there, they can really run that ball. I mean, they got quick feet, and, I mean, they're fast. So, I mean, not getting it back to them is kind of delaying Walk-On's progress down the field just a touch, just because they can move the ball so far on kick return.
0: And the Vikings, D, know they pretty much have handled the offense for the Indians, so you've got to be aware of that onside kick anytime now. So here you go. The Indians have a first and 10 on their own 35-yard line. 5:26 to go in the third quarter. Man in motion. Coming this way is Gabe McCormick. And it's a pass out to the far flat. Some good room there is Weimeller. And he's going to be close to a first down, probably 9 yards.
1: That was a good run by Weimeller. He is able to kind of cut it up the field. I mean, the speed on him, too. He was pretty fast cutting it up. And then he got more yards.
0: Well, the one time when the Indians had the ball, they really moved the ball there before they had that turnover. So let's see if we can do that again without the turnover. Keep moving it. So we're going to have they got two receivers here to the left. And it's going to be a handoff. There's some running room. And just brought down. Good running room. Good running there by Gabe McCormick. He's got another first down for the Indians.
1: Brought down by number 14, Grant Knutson. Yeah, Gabe McCormack had a really good run. Good hole to run up. Lyman did a good job on that one, but ran up the hole a good 10 yards, and he's met by Grant Knutson.
0: So first and 10 for the Indians on the Viking 43-yard line. 4 minutes and 10 seconds to go here in the third quarter. Vikings 26, Indians 0. There's a handoff. No, it's a pitch out to the flat, far side, and it's going to be the option, it looked like. And Vaughn just passed it over to...
1: I kind of like the look that Tristan Crawford had. He had a pretty wide open hole, yeah. But it was ended up pitched to Gabe McCormack, and you could see a little bit of frustration on Tristan Crawford, but, you know, stuff happens. But next play, second down.
0: Yeah, they got 1 yard out of that. Well, they fooled me. He was running full speed. I thought, yeah, he's got some yards there, but nope, fooled me. Second and 9, ball on the core 42. 3 minutes, 30 seconds to go. Weinmeller in the shotgun. Man in motion. And there was a little confusion there on that. It looked like Weinmeller wanted to pull it out, and McCormack says, no, I want it. And
1: yeah, the read that Titan made, he had the guy coming from him, but once he kind of gave it to McCormack, the guy kind of fell off and, well, not fell off, but went off of Titan and kind of went after McCormack, and McCormack was kind of shut down in the front and kind of tried to kick it back, and that guy came from behind and was ending up getting the tackle.
0: Third down and 7, ball on the Viking 40-yard line, 2:50 to go. Vikings 26, Indians 0. Vaughn, shotgun. He's going to throw it. Tucks and runs. He better get rid of it. He does. It's going to go to Chase Sweeney, and he's got the – oh, there's a flag.
1: Flag on the play, but not after a pretty good yardage from Chase Sweeney. He was wide open in the flats. Titan kicked it – or Vaughn kicked it out to him, and he was able to get some yardage, but hopefully this penalty doesn't affect us too much.
0: It looks like it's in the area against walk-on block. Oh, it's against the Vikings, yes.
1: Well, for the better, it'll be a first down no matter what for walk-on, bringing us a little farther up.
0: Usually when you get that flag there, it's usually a block in the back on the offense, but it looks like it's a legal block or something on the Vikings, which sometimes it's nice to get a break.
1: Yeah, walk-on's really doing a good job pushing the ball down the field now, starting back pretty far. I guess not pretty far, but, you know, 40-yard line, and now we're way up there.
0: Yeah, we just got to not go backwards now.
1: Looks to be on the 14-yard line.
0: Yeah, first and 10 on the Viking 14. Just don't go backwards. Stegen in the shotgun. McCormack in the backfield. Man in motion is Weinmeller. Weinmeller throws the ball. Touchdown, I believe. Yes.
1: It's going to be a touchdown. That was a good kind of pitch and pass. Gave a little pitch to Titan Weinmeller. And now walk-on guy down on the field. I think it's Isaiah Mowdy. Isaiah Mowdy with the touchdown. And now
0: it
1: looks like he's got a
0: cramp. I hope that's it.
1: Looks like you're doing both legs now here.
0: But I saw.
1: At least both the trainers are there helping him out. But walk-on got some points on the board. Getting back into this game ever so slightly. But 2:22 left in the third quarter, 26-26. And it was Isaiah Mowdy with the cramps and with the touchdown. But, yeah, nice little drawn-up play from walk-on, little pitch to Titan Weinmiller and a little flick to Isaiah Mowdy in for the touchdown, which had Decora kind of fooled there.
0: And the Indians now will go for two. With 2:22 here on the clock in the third quarter. And we got Vaughn, Stegen in the shotgun. Rolls out to the far side, lets it fly. Did he catch it?
1: And it's going to be a catch.
0: Yes.
1: By Talon Heeman for the 2 points. Going to bring walk-on up another 2 points. 8 points for walk-on now in their third quarter. Good catch by Talon Heeman. It was a quick call by the ref. He knew for sure he had it caught.
0: Yeah, he just came out of the receiver spot on the far side. He was on the hash mark and just cut it across. And coming towards us in the press box, come across the field. And nice catch, though, by him. Good concentration, because that's not an easy catch.
1: Yeah, now walk-on's got to make something happen on this next defensive drive here for them. They got to get the ball back and get some points on the board, make it a little bit of a closer game here if they want to keep staying in this. They got to hold DeCora now on this offensive drive. DeCora's been having some good time management, been kind of keeping the clock running and keeping the ball moving.
0: Almost want to use some blitzes too or something. You know, take some chances because just see what you can do. And who's... This is Shulo kicking for the Indians. Trent Shulo. And it's a high kick. And he drops it. And finally a Viking falls on it. Almost a kind of a nice kick there. Kind of mid-range kick high in the air. Went through a Viking's hands. And then a Viking from way back had to come up and do an old slide and pick it up. So
1: yeah, I want to say that was a little bit planned for Shulo on that one. Had the headhunters just busting down there trying to get that ball after seeing that guy had fumbled it a little bit on the ground there.
0: So it's going to be first and 10 for the Vikings on their own 27-yard line with 2:18 to go. Vikings 26, Indians 8. Pole in the shotgun. And it's going to go to Tyler. Tyler's going to bounce off one guy, but the Indians are there.
1: Going to be a good hit by Chase Sweeney. Kind of wrapped up a little bit by a defensive lineman. Hard to see who it was, but then Chase Sweeney finished him off with a good blow.
0: So 2-yard carry there for Tyler. So second and 8, ball on the Viking 29-yard line. Like you said, it'd be nice to see the defense here have a stop. We have a receiver on the far side and a receiver here on the near side. We got Tyler in the backfield with Pole. And this is going to go to Tyler. This time we shoot the gap. Boy, we could do a good job there, Evan, but boy, he's a tough guy to bring down.
1: Yeah, he's pretty slippery there, but that's a good tackle, good read by number 56, Cooper Crawford. Yeah, he's been said quite a bit here. He's been kind of making a difference.
0: So it's going to bring a 3rd down and 7. So what do you think? You got to probably watch the quarterback here.
1: I'm going to say quick pass or quarterback sneak off after he tries to roll out for a pass. I say they're going to go for it, but quarterback's going to end up running it because that's how it's been most of the game
0: now.
1: Well,
0: he's really good at this pass in the flat, too. He rolls out to one side. See, right there, he's going to roll out. Now nobody watches him. Oh, they did a good job. They brought him down.
1: Good tackle by Tristan Crawford. Yeah, he saw it from a mile away. He was sitting in the flats there. Quarterback kind of came out. Tristan didn't want to lose his spot in the flats, but Tristan came, kind of suckered him down, and they ended up being, now it's walk-on ball.
0: No. It's a 4.
1: Oh, I saw first down on the sign. I was like, I thought that was 3rd down.
0: It's looks like 19 seconds, clock moving here, and it's a 4th down and 4. I imagine they're not even going to kick it. They're going to let her go down to the 4th quarter here.
1: Well, they're not going to have time.
0: They're going to call timeout.
1: They're going to run out of the play clock there.
0: I don't know. There's no wind. The flag is just limp, so there's really no wind. I don't call timeout. They got 5 seconds.
1: Just trying to waste as much time as possible here. So anytime you can give the other team less time with the ball is always a good thing.
0: I think you got to just imagine they're going to go for it. If they punt it, just let it roll. Don't touch it, but imagine that they're –
1: I'm sure they don't want to leave them in this good field position here if they end up not making this 4th down. Walk-on's kind of locked in just a little bit here, a little bit more per se than the first half. So I think they're playing a little bit more cautious because they don't want to shoot themselves in the foot here for DeCora.
0: Now are they going to go for it?
1: They got walk-on's got a man back. They're ready for it. Nicora's in punt formation.
0: We'll see. Somebody jumped. I hope it was in the Indians.
1: And it was on the Vikings. So good for walk-on. I saw one of the walk-on guys flinch, so I was a little nervous there for a second, but he must have saw somebody else flinch, so at least it was the Vikings on this one, because that would have gave him a first down.
0: Now it's fourth and nine, or fourth and, should be fourth and nine, but fourth and eight. Fourth and nine. High snap, just don't rough the punter. Oh, get away. It's a bad bounce. Yeah, it took a Indian bounce backwards, so it's going to be first and 10 for the Indians on their own 38-yard line to start the fourth quarter. So let's – fourth quarter, it's Vikings 26, Indians 8. And we'll be right back after a message from our sponsors.
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0: Welcome back, football fans. The Indians are fighting hard, put 8 points on the board in the third quarter. It's Vikings 26, Indians 8. The Indians have the ball here now to start the fourth quarter. It's first and 10, Indians on their own 38-yard line. Let's see if they can move the ball. They got four receivers out, two on the right, two on the left, and they take McCormick in motion to the far side. And there's one fake. Lets it fly. And intercepted.
1: Yeah. Going to be tackled by number three, Gabe McCormick. I don't know. Right away, I was thinking it was going to be kind of a little bit of a pass interference on the Vikings. Yeah. But then he started going for the ball. And so it was number six with that interception, Drake Phillips. But, yeah, it was kind of a wobbly pass.
0: Too high pass. He didn't put enough distance on it. It just didn't go as far as our receiver.
1: Gave him too much time to think about it that he ended up getting that interception. So, Decora ball now.
0: So, it's first and 10 for the Vikings on their own 42-yard line with 11:46. 26-8 Vikings. Four receivers for the Vikings, two on the right, two on the left. And this is going to go to Tyler, and he's going to break one for about nine, maybe ten. I think nine. They said he's down.
1: Good tackle by Tristan Crawford. I mean, he's got a lot of speed coming up with the ball, that running back. I mean, just coming up the hole, shooting right at Tristan Crawford, and him being able to react to it quick, getting him down is, I mean, that's all of it right there.
0: I don't want to be the negative guy, but it's too bad. It's 9 yards down the field, though.
1: Right.
0: So here we go. Again, four receivers out in pattern here for the Vikings. Pole. It's going to go to Tyler. And the it looks like the Indians may have stopped him on second down. Somebody came across there, Evan, for the Indians.
1: Yeah, I know Tristan Crawford came from behind. And he didn't let off. He hit him pretty good coming from the back, and it kind of just stockpiled as he got in the hole.
0: That was a great tackle there. Third down and one. Let's see if we can get another one. You know, this is definitely two-down territory for the Vikings. Let's see if we can get him for a loss or a turnover. Pole, four receivers again out. And Pole just takes it himself. Indians are there.
1: They're going to hold them off, looking like it, with the refs kind of where they're at. with ball position. They still look to be in the same spot.
0: Oh, I hope that's not.
1: He kind of.
0: Boy, that's a pretty good spot right there.
1: Yeah, honestly, if they were the Philadelphia Eagles right now, Tush Bush would be the move.
0: Yeah, but here they go. It's fourth down in inches. Indians got to sell it out.
1: Everybody needs to sit on this call because they're going to try to. He is going to punt it.
0: That's all right. Just let it go. In the end zone. Get in the end zone.
1: Oh, wow. Wow. It's going to get down to about the 5 yard, 6 yard line. That's where it's at. Six.
0: Boy, I can't believe they did that, though. They only had inches to go. Their quarterback, all he had to do. I mean, that's good for the Indians, even though they've got, you know, a long ways to go to score. But so.
1: Yeah, well, at the 5 yard line is a lot better than at the 40 yard line. So I'm guessing they wanted to play it safe. I mean, their defense has been doing a pretty good job. Three interceptions now for the Decorah Vikings. So they've been handling walk on. I mean, I know they got the one touchdown.
0: With the speed the Vikings have, you can't lay that ball up high in the air. You got to put a laser on it into the hands of the Indians. And like that, pass right there.
1: A little quick pass to Titan Weimiller there. That's Titan Weimiller. I mean, he's pretty quick. Seeing him with that little slant route there, I mean, it was a good route.
0: But that was a laser pass. It's hard to intercept that one. That's not up in the air. That's a first down catch there. Pass and catch from Stegen to Weimiller. First down. First and 10 now for the Indians. Ball on the Indian. Looks like 12-yard or 16, 17-yard line. 9 minutes to go. Vikings 26, Indians 8. Oh, whistles, and that's got to be motion.
1: Yeah, I saw a little delay on that, so not sure who, but I'm going to guess it's walk-on. Yep, walk-on. So walk-on will be brought back 5 yards with that first down.
0: So bring up a first and 15. And ball will be on the 13-yard line. So first and 15, ball on the Indian 13-yard line. 8:55, clock moving here in the fourth quarter. It's Vikings 26, Indians 8. Indians will have three receivers to the far side on the left side. Slot receiver here, man in motion comes this way, cuts it up, and it's going to be McCormick, but not much there. The Indians plug that hole up.
1: We tackled by number 81 for Decorah, Carter Riley.
0: So that's going to bring up a second down, and I believe 14. Second and 14. We're at the 8 minute mark here in the fourth quarter. 26-8, Vikings. We got three receivers on the left, one on the right. Stegen rolls out this way, lets it fly, and it's almost intercepted right through the hands of Braden Misalinich. Misalinich. That's a tough name to say, but you got it down.
1: Yeah, pass intended for Talon Heeman. They're kind of doing that same thing, targeting him at that 10 yards, going for the whole deep route, cuts it back and looking for the ball, but Talon just slipped down, bounced off his hands, and about went into the hands of the Decorah Viking.
0: Second down and 13. Clock stops at 7:55 with the incomplete pass. Indians getting their call from the sidelines. They're going to have four receivers, I believe, on the far side, which is on the left side. Now they're going to make a change here at the last minute. So they're changing the play. Now they're just going to have two receivers on the far side.
1: Yeah, they need to get something going because they're second and long.
0: They hit the receiver on the far side. I think that's going to be Mowdy, and Mowdy is going to be taken out of bounds somewhere around the 22-yard line.
1: Taken out of bounds by number 2, Davis Walter. But, yeah, now it's third and closer. Third and, looks at it, yeah.
0: 6. Yeah, I'd say looks, either 3rd and 6 or 3rd and 7.
1: It's pretty close to that, but we need a really good play here, get a little bit farther down the field.
0: Well, you almost probably have to go for it because your clock is going to run out. Maybe they won't, but it's got two receivers here to the right, one to the left. And Vaughn rolls out, lets it fly, and has his man. And that should be enough for we got a flag. It was enough for a first down, but we have a flag.
1: I want to see the flags on the Cora because the way they tackled them was a little rough. But
0: it's way over. The flag's way over there.
1: Okay, I thought it was right next to them. I saw some yellow there, but it was just it was not that.
0: And he's talking to the Indians. I don't know if it's on them, and he's explaining it. It's on the Indians because they're marching it back. So I don't know what they did.
1: I think it's man downfield. I think they had a lineman down.
0: Yep.
1: Yeah, well, not a great penalty, but they'll get past it. Third down and 11.
0: Third and 11. You are correct. Here we go. We got a receiver on the right, receiver on the left. Vaughn rolls out here to this side. And almost taken down. Looks, finds the guy, and incomplete. In the hands, and a cramp.
1: Yeah, cramps. Kind of the first game deja vu about every year. It seems like a lot of the players have cramps, but.
0: So we'll take a quick commercial break here.
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0: Welcome back, and he's up. And that's Chase Sweeney. But it's really good to see him up and about because he took a pretty good hit earlier. So it's good to see him moving. So Indians are going to, it looks like they'll be punting. We have Vaughn Steegan back to punt. And the Vikings will have a return guy right about the 50-yard line. 6 minutes and 29 seconds to go here in the fourth quarter. It's Vikings 26, Indians 8. Vaughn got the snap, and it's a high kick. And it's going to take an Indian bounce. And it'll roll all the way down to the Decorah 40-yard line. So not a bad punt.
1: Yeah, Decorah time management again. I mean, all they got to do is kind of run, and maybe a couple passes just to get the first down.
0: Well, the Indians should know they're going to run, so yeah. Hopefully we can fill them gaps, fill them holes, and keep them, get the ball back. But like you say, you can fool them with a quick pass, too.
1: Yeah, you always got to stay ready, but plan is definitely going to be run. They just want to waste that time now, so walk-ons, adaptability to that is definitely a major thing ending this fourth quarter.
0: Vikings have four receivers out in pattern. They are going to throw the ball, but look at the middle, wide open, and Pohl will take it. And they want a flag, but he just nudged him out.
1: Yeah, Tristan Crawford pushed him out. The fans aren't liking it, but, you know, everybody's got different opinions, and refs didn't think so we're going to move on.
0: The only thing I think about is he kind of gave himself up. You know what I mean? The quarterback did kind of give himself up. So if they did throw it, I don't know if you could argue it. Second down and 2. We're 6 minutes, 5 seconds here. Hand off to Tyler, and Tyler will pick up the first down.
1: Be tackled by number 54, or number 52, Kenton Helgerson.
0: Okay, the clock did stop, so they moved the chains. Now it's rolling. We're at about 5:35 here, moving Vikings 26, Indians 8. Second down and, or first down and ball on the Indian 49. Oh, there's a bad snap. And a bad snap will take them all the way back to Viking territory, all the way back to the, about the 34-yard line. Oh, they say the 36-yard line.
1: The clock keeps running.
0: We're at 5 minutes. Second down and 25 for the Indians, or for the Vikings, excuse me. Ball on the Viking 36-yard line. Pole in the shotgun. And he's going to roll out to the far side and throw, and it's a low pass, incomplete. I guess the Vikings want the clock to game to continue longer, because with that incomplete pass, it stops the clock and takes it third and 25. Third down and 25. Ball still on the Viking 26-yard line.
1: Yeah, I mean, trying that little quick pass, maybe trying to get the ball a few extra yards, and then getting tackled inbounds, starting the clock, keep it going.
0: Well, now you
1: be the thing to do.
0: Now you probably got one going to pass here, because it's third and 25. But now they run it, and they're going to be way short.
1: Going to be tackled by number 10, Beckham Delaney.
0: Way short of the first down, but it'll bring up a fourth, and I'm sure they're going to probably, I don't know what they're going to do here, but
1: looks like they're bringing in some different personnel. Both teams bringing in different personnel here, so thinking they're going to punt it just to get out of there and hopefully try to get walk on to waste some clock.
0: And the Indians have what number? Is that number 12? Brody Burnout. No, 11. That's
1: Isaiah Mowdy.
0: Okay. And there's the punt. Nice punt. Wow.
1: And he caught.
0: And Mowdy tries to have a good return, but the speed of the Viking just kind of runs him down on the far side. Mowdy with a nice catch on that punt, though. So it's going to be first and 10 for the Indians on their own 16-yard line. 4:19, Vikings 26, Indians 8. Let's see, the Indians still have. It's Deegan in the shotgun, McCormick in the backfield. Three receivers out in pattern, two to the right, one to the left. McCormick in motion here to this way. They throw it. Oh.
1: It's going to be a drop pass by McCormick.
0: It might have been deflected a little bit by a Viking, or got in his an arm in the vision of McCormick, so incomplete pass.
1: Grant Knutson there for the coverage. Wasn't quite there yet, but was on his way.
0: Brings a second down and 10. From the Indian 16-yard line, Stegen, shotgun. He looks, lets it fly, and in and out of the hands of Heeman. So that's a second incompletion.
1: There on the coverage was Pohl, the quarterback for Vikings, acting as a safety, though.
0: So we think the 4 minutes would go fast here, but it all passing by both teams. 4 minutes and 7 seconds to go. Vikings 26, Indians 8. Third down and 10. Stegen in the shotgun by himself. Five receivers out in pattern here. There's the throw, and it's caught. Nice catch, run. Nice pass, run and catch by, is that Chase Sweeney?
1: Chase Sweeney, yep. Yeah, Chase Sweeney almost had a lot of green in front of him, but the defender on him, number 15, Lucas Weimer, was able to kind of wrap him up, but he almost shed it off and was able to go the distance, but just cut a little short of what he wanted it to be.
0: So first and 10 for the Indians on their own 44-yard line. 3 minutes and 45 seconds. Clock moving here in the fourth quarter. Vikings 26, Indians 8. Four receivers out in pattern. Vaughn pumps, fakes, now rolls out. Still looking, lets it fly. And he threw it in the vicinity of Chase Sweeney and went out of bounds. No flag. He was out of the pocket. Probably a good decision to get rid of it. He hung on to it a long time.
1: He had a whole lot of looks, but all of them were covered. He didn't have. He was getting pressured. It was a smart move to make, but sure wasn't what he wanted.
0: No, but no turnover. That's no good. Turnover. I mean, it's a first down. Throw it away. Live to fight another day. Again, three, four receivers out in pattern here. Low snap. Vaughn picks it up. Lets it fly. Caught. Mowdy, that's going to be about 8 yard reception, 7-8 yard reception. Mowdy
1: going to be tackled by number 3 Kaysen Tyler, number 1 Gavin Knutson.
0: So it brings up a boy. They can't get their numbers right over there. Third down and 2. 3 minutes to go. We're at 3 minute mark here in the fourth quarter. We have four receivers out in pattern, three to the right. One goes in motion. This is Weinmiller. Hang on to the ball. Weinmiller falls down. It looks like he's going to have just enough for the first down. Let's see. Yes. They say move the chains. So Weinmiller comes in for the kind of the wildcat, gets the first down at the 2 minute and 38 second mark. First and 10, ball on the Decorah 45-yard line. Indians fighting hard. Stegen back in shotgun. Looks, two-step drop. Looks. Now he rolls out. He's being chased, grabbed down. Now he's loose, coming this way. He looks, throws it, has a man.
1: It's going to be Titan Weinmiller.
0: Titan Weinmiller.
1: Wow, what a good connection with Weinmiller and Stegen. Stegen kind of wrapped up, spun around, came around the backside. He was telling Heeman and Weinmiller to kind of keep going far down the field because there was an open gap on the sideline. Weinmiller saw him and went there. Good pass by Stegen there. Got some yardage and getting close to the end zone now for walk-on.
0: That was good effort by Stegen there. So we're at a minute, 50 seconds. Clock moving. First and 10 on the Decorah 14-yard line. Again, four receivers out in pattern. He looks. He lets it fly. It's caught by Heeman. He's fighting. They're pushing him down. He's down at about the 2-yard line. At the, let's see, 2 or 3.
1: I'm going to say at the 3-yard line. It was tackled by Pohl.
0: And so, first and goal from the 3-yard line with a minute 20 clock moving. Indians do have their timeouts, I believe. All 3 timeouts, but they're not. Let's punch it in. Weinmiller in the wildcat. In motion. McCormick. He's going to block for Weinmiller, and he goes head in. Let's see.
1: And he's going to get a touchdown.
0: Weinmiller fouls McCormick. McCormick blocks off of the left side of the line right behind the tackle, and McCormick in the slot position blocks, and it's a 3-yard touchdown run for Weinmiller. Bringing it to 26-14 Vikings. So here comes the 2-point conversion.
1: Yeah, looking like walk-on's kind of getting a little bit more in the groove, a little bit more comfortable towards the end of the game here.
0: Just getting their sea legs under them. Vaughn Lux and...
1: Ooh, hit pretty hard in the backfield, but he's still standing up. But...
0: Yeah, he was smothered there, but...
1: 2-point conversion, no good, 26-14.
0: With 1 minute and 1 second to go, but you know what? Yeah, boy, I tell you, the Indians... They stayed fighting the whole game. Good, you know, good sign of a good team, good character. You know, you don't roll over. You keep playing hard. You like to see that.
1: Yeah, I mean, at this point of the game, too, you're trying different things, trying maybe even new people at new places. I mean, depends on what the coaches are thinking, but, I mean, it's kind of a test run now. I mean, with the offensive side of the ball on that last go-around for their walk-on, they did some different things, kind of did some empty for the quarterback. I mean, trying all receivers out, trying some pass plays, all that, which we haven't really seen a whole lot of the game with pass plays. I mean, there's been some runs, couple pass plays, but it's been almost like a scared pass play because there's been some interceptions.
0: Well the difference, I think the difference, what I see is just speed. I think the Vikings have just a little bit more speed, and that's the difference. Okay, here we go. 1 minute, 1 second. Shulo to kick. They're going to probably try an onside. Let's see. And they do the high kick in the air. Let's see what happens. It's caught. And the Indians do a good job on that high kick and bringing him down.
1: It's going to be tackled by number 6, Jackson Reagan.
0: And it was Grant Knutson running that high kick, mid-zone kick down. So 53 seconds left to go here in the game.
1: Yeah, I'm going to guess DeCora's going to do a victory formation here, kind of end the game off. Actually, no, they're not. They're still going to play some offense here.
0: Pohl hands off to...
1: Yeah, now just time to run the ball for DeCora. Burn out the rest of this clock as it's 40 and counting down.
0: Yeah, Pohl hands off to Tyler. Yeah, I don't know. You got the game.
1: We're
0: under 30 seconds. Yeah, why do you want to run your... I guess, I don't know. See ya.
1: But, yeah, I was going to say, you wouldn't want to injure somebody last moment, so
0: you
1: want to play it safe.
0: We're down to 20 seconds here. Second down and 9. They're just going to let that play clock go all the way down. See, there's a chance where he almost took his knee out where he slipped. See, it can just freaky things can happen.
1: Yeah, when you're trying to take it easy, trying to just end the game, and there's the game.
0: That's the ball game. Our first game of the season is finished here for the Indians and the Vikings. And the Vikings 26 and the Indians 14. And
1: yeah, definitely not what walk-on wanted in the end result, but it is a non-district game. They are a 4A team, not saying any excuses, but, you know, they'll be able to watch film over this game and get prepared for Owine next week.
0: Yeah, so we'll be right back. We're going to hear one more break from our sponsors. Hot, hot, hot, hot. Whoops, let's play the right. Maybe we don't have the right one here. Let's play this one.
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1: Welcome back, football fans. First game under the Indians' belt here. 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
2: Now, river to river to river, border to border to border. Here's Tony Atzeni, John Martinson, and the ref, Wendell Campbell.
4: 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I'll be covering the 5A and 4A classes. 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
5: You know, Wendell, I was asked if our shoulders are really tired from carrying Tony. Todd Kim was saying, that's from Todd Kim. So Todd says you owe him money, by the way.
4: I had
5: a good chat with Todd. John,
4: Todd doesn't answer his phone. I have no idea why I owe him a dime.
5: I'm just passing. Hi, Todd. I just.
4: What a night. Well, tonight, half the teams have played are a step closer to the playoffs, and the other are going to get ready for week two with a learning lesson after the losses tonight. But it's fun. It's Iowa. You never know what the weather's going to be, and next week looks even worse as far as temperatures go. But a very hot night tonight. Next week it looks to be a lot worse.
5: Well, go ahead.
6: I just worked a game last night. The NAIA season kicked off here in the Midwest, and you know it got to second half, third quarter, cramps start setting in. I worked a freshman game tonight before we came down here, and again got about mid third quarter. And so I know some of these games starting a little later. We're not having the heat that we maybe normally have this time of year, but certainly look at the extended forecast through next week is going to be a factor into that. But, you know, these kids have been hitting each other for long enough. A few of them got some scrimmages in last week, but it's finally time to line it up and make it happen. And I know the freshman kids that I got to work with tonight, they were happy to be beating on somebody else instead of beating each other up like they have in practice.
5: I was going to mention the fact that it's been dry this week, too. I'm sure if you didn't have the mod sod, as some call it, and you're playing on God sod, if you will, it's a little bit tough. I mean, it's a pretty hard field tonight, if that's the case, because we haven't had a lot of, at least at my where I live, we haven't had any rain the past week.
6: Yeah.
5: So, I mean, it's going to be a little tough on those kids, you know, as far as, you know, the ball might take a little extra bounce that way.
4: Well, again, we'll have coaches tonight on our hotline as well as our great affiliates out there, some reports from them as well, and we'll get you all the scores, and let's get started. That's what we are, a scoreboard show, and let's start in Class 5A tonight where we have finals. Ames knocked off rival Marshallton. That's a long-time rivalry. Yes. 23-18, the Little Cyclones victorious. Southeast Polk ranked number 6. It was a struggle early, but, boy, they put away Ankeny Centennial 56-25 tonight. Number 4, Liberty of Iowa City, 21-7 winners over Cedar Falls. It was number 9, Dallas Center Grimes defeating Urbandale 35-7. In the Battle of Des Moines Schools, Roosevelt over Lincoln 19-6, while number 2 ranked Dowling Catholic took care of rival number 5 West Des Moines Valley tonight in 21-0 shutout fashion. In overtime tonight, a Warren County battle saw Norwalk outlast Indianola 23-20, while Cedar Rapids Prairie, 8th rank, just gets by Linmar of Marion 23-21. It was 3rd-rated Johnston 42, Waukee 7. And the preseason top-ranked number one team, well, there'll be a new number one in 5A because number one Waukee Northwest goes down to Ankeny tonight, 28-20, the Hawks victorious. Let's go to Class 4 tonight, where ADM of Adel, ranked number 9, defeated Winterset 40-6. It was 8th-rated Pella 13, Ballard 0. Waverly Shellrock took on Bondurant Farrar tonight. We'll have a report from K-Way Radio on that one here shortly. Carlisle, 10-6 winners over number 6, Newton. It was also in Class 4A, at least where the home teams were in 4A. Sioux City West, 29. Council Bluffs Jefferson, 0. Clear Creek Amana, 59. Davenport West, 0. It was 10th-rated Glenwood outlasting Atlantic tonight out of Class 3A, 63-48. While Lamar's doubled up Council Bluffs' Abe Lincoln out of 5A, 28-14. It was West Delaware out of 3A at 42-7 winner over Marion. 4th-rated North Polk knocked out by number 7 Lewis Central Council Bluffs. A great football game to start the year between two rated teams. 48-41 the final.
6: And if I'm North Polk, I mean, having this game this early in the season, one, you threw up 41 points on Lewis Central Council Bluffs, a team that just always has a great defense. But losing this as an out-of-district game or out of a playoff contention game, this really gives them a good feel. They had a great season last year, looking to repeat with a good year this year. So North Polk's got a lot of good things getting ready to happen.
4: And number 2, Sergeant Bluff Luton, completing 4A scores, 21-10 winners over number 5, Bishop Peelin out of 3A. Humboldt out of 3A falls to Spencer tonight 26-7, and the top ranked team in 4A victorious tonight 33-7 over number 3 North Scott of Eldridge. Xavier just already putting an imprint on the start of this season.
6: And just showing how big of a gap from number 1 in Class 4A. And North Scott is no slouch.
5: No, not at all.
6: But Xavier is just riding an extremely tall wave right now. Another big shout out to, you know, all the parents. We finally got some home games. As I was leaving the stadium tonight, the marching band was getting ready. And I think, you know, that's sometimes a little overlooked, the halftime entertainment, but the kids that are getting out there, they've been spending just as much time as the football kids out there on Friday nights, or at least in practice. I know the kids at the high school close to me, you know, they've been out there every morning for the last 3-4 weeks through camp and getting their shows together. So, you know, these band kids and the band parents and the cheerleaders that are getting out there for the last time as well. So it's just a wonderful time of year to be getting to that mindset for the next 2.5 to 3 months.
4: Well, let's take a break. We'll get some coaches on the hotline, and we'll also get an affiliate report or two along the way as we give you scores. Still 3A, 2A, 1A, and A player scores to go first time around. And don't worry, if you missed it the first time, we'll have it 2 times and probably 3. 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We'll take a break. It's the Iowa High School Football Scoreboard Show, Week 1 version, every Friday night from 10 to 11:30, and powered by Learfield.
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12: Here's your river forecast. Lows level off around 63 tonight under partly cloudy skies. Winds out of the south around 5 miles an hour. Cloudy skies expected tomorrow. Storms likely. High temperatures reach up to 78. Mainly cloudy skies expected tomorrow night. Lows around 68. I'm meteorologist Derek Height on 94.9 and 99.1 The River. Right now, it's 68 degrees.
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14: 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And now while we have a chance, let's get back. Waverly Shellrock took on Bondurant Farrar tonight, and we have a report from K-Way Radio and Matt Ray.
15: Matt Ray reporting from Bondurant as Waverly Shellrock beats Bondurant Farrar in non-district action by a final score of 26-7. There was no score in the first quarter in this ball game. The Gohawks had a good drive going, but a tip pass ended up in an interception. But the Gohawks would score in the second quarter with Jaden Stevens, the highly recruited star, going 58 yards on a slip screen to make it 7-0. The Gohawks would later block a punt, which would set up a 6-yard touchdown pass to 6'6" wide receiver and son of offense of coordinator at Wooper College, Elijah Wheeler, making it 14-0. That was the score of the half. And Jaden Stevens in the first half tied the Gohawks school record with 2 interceptions. He would not get another interception in the game. But in the second half, the Gohawks began with a 6-minute, 47-second drive that ended in a 41-yard field goal by Gavin Bockholt, making it 17-0. Bondurant Farrar would respond with a 15-yard pass to make it 17-7 going into the fourth quarter. But in the fourth quarter, Bondurant Farrar backs up on a couple penalties, a couple TFLs. They go to punt, snap the ball over the punter's head for a safety, making it 19-7 with 10:19 to go. The Gohawks then responded after the safety kickoff with a 7-minute, 18-second, 45-yard touchdown drive capped off by Easton Jorgensen's touchdown. Can't do much better than that sort of a drive. So the final score was 26-7. Tate Lalk had a couple of touchdown passes, and the big star was Jaden Stevens with 141 yards receiving, a touchdown, and 2 interceptions in his first game back after missing almost the entire year last year to injury. Once again, 26-7, Waverly Shellrock.
14: All right, welcome back, and thank you for that report, Matt Ray. And by the way, a couple of scores from last night in Class 5A, Cedar Rapids Kennedy, a 49-13 victory over Dubuque Hempstead, and a battle of Des Moines, long rivalries here, East and North Side, East over North by the score of 49-12. But right now, the coach of the top-ranked team preseason-wise by Radio Iowa at RadioIowa.com is that of the Dowling Catholic Maroons, and Coach Tom Wilson joins us on the show after a very solid 21-0 performance over fifth-rated preseason Valley Tigers tonight in that annual rivalry. And Coach, week one is never easy, especially when it's Valley Dowling. Congratulations on a big win tonight.
16: Well, thank you very much. Appreciate it.
5: Coach John Martins, congratulations on the win tonight. How did the scoring come about? Obviously, defense played a big role in this victory tonight, but what stood out for Dowling Catholic right away?
16: Well, Well, you're right. I mean, anytime you get a shutout defensively, you're playing pretty well. And our kids did a great job the entire night on that side of the ball. They really gave our offense multiple opportunities with pretty decent field position. And for the most part, we didn't do a ton with it, especially early. And then in the second quarter, we hit a big pass play to Grayson Pennington, who took it down the our boundary, 60-some yards, I would say, and to get us on the board. And then towards the end of the second half, we hit sophomore Bo Williams on a long pass that got us to the two, and then we ran it in with Henry Smith from there. And then in the second half, our quarterback snuck one in, and that was the end of the scoring.
6: We're talking to legendary head coach Tom Wilson from Dowling Catholic. Coach Wilson, congratulations on the win tonight. Talk a little bit about, you know, this is week one. It is a big win for your boys and your program, but you got a long season ahead of you. So how do you keep focused on the rest of this 8 more weeks of the regular season for your kids?
16: Yeah, you're exactly right. I mean, it's a long season, and it's, you know, we lost this game last year, and then we go on and win a state championship. So, you know, we always want to win, and you know, we're grateful to get the win tonight. But, you know, it's a process, and it's a long process, and we have to continue to go through it and try to get better. And you know, if you look at our schedule, there's not many weak ones on there. And we're going to have to survive that, play well, and get much better. And so a lot of times the schedule takes care of itself because – our kids know that they've got to bring it each and every week. And you know, next week versus Johnston, after a great win that they just had against Waukee, we know we're going to have to be real good.
14: Well, Coach Tom Wilson, for a while there, we having to say defending champ Southeast Polk. You broke that finally this year. Congratulations on the win as you are trying to defend that 2025 championship. Coach Wilson, thanks for joining us here on the Iowa High School Scoreboard Show.
5: All right, Coach, thanks for joining us as we've had the comments of Tom Wilson, the longtime head coach at Dowling Catholic in West Des Moines.
14: Well, let's get to the 3A scores. Wendell Campbell has those ready, so let's go, Wendell.
6: Yeah, we got a handful of finals here across 3A. It was Spirit Lake out of 2A tonight, defeating Algona 9-7. Let's see, number 6, Carroll out of Class 3A, defeating Gilbert out of 4A tonight, 35-13. Harlan Community tonight upended for the second year in a row by a Class 1A Underwood, 39-35. High-scoring affair there at Harlan, but they go down tonight in week one. Iowa Falls Alden defeats Webster City 32-5 this evening. Number 6, Centerville out of Class 2A, defeating Knoxville tonight 40-7. Central Line, George Little Rock, defeating MOC Floyd Valley 16-6. Number 10, Mount Vernon, they laid it to Monticello tonight 49-21. Monticello coming out of Class 2A. Coming out of Class 4A, Grinnell defeats number 8 Nevada tonight 13-9. Ogden over Perry 29-8. It was number 3 Sioux Center over Unity Christian in Class 2A. Sioux Center tonight 14-7 in Class 3A. Those are all the finals I have so far tonight, Tony.
14: All right, we've given you the finals from 5, 4, and 3A. We still have 2, 1A, and 8 player to get you. First time around, we'll definitely do that. But we're going to take a break and come back with more of the Iowa High School Football Scoreboard Show. 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
14: And along with executive producer Joe Millage, Wendell Campbell, the ref, John Martinson, I'm Tony Etzeni. 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And we got to go to Class 2A, and that means it's John Martinson time.
5: All right, thank you. Number 5 ranked Albernette, 47-0 over Class 3A Center Point Urbana tonight. So an impressive win for the Pirates. Need a score on Anamosa and Maquoketa at Iowa Scoreboard, if you would, please, if you can pass that score along. Class 1A, Cascade, 27-26 over Bellevue. The War on 34 tonight going to Albia, the Blue Demons, over Sheraton, 14-3. Cherokee, or Washington High School of Cherokee, and top-ranked Kemper Catholic in action. Neil Cruz with this report from KCHE.
19: 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A rematch of last year's 2A quarterfinal round pits Kemper Catholic versus the Cherokee Braves. It's all Kemper Catholic tonight as they walk away with a 42-0 win over the Braves on the heels of a defensive touchdown and three Jaron Hoffman touchdown runs of 25 yards, 28 yards, and an 84-yard touchdown run that made it 35-0 in the third quarter. A late touchdown in the fourth quarter makes it 42-0 Kemper Catholic all over Cherokee tonight. In Cherokee, Kemper Catholic goes to 1-0, and they will host Algona next week. Cherokee falls to 0-1, and they will host Estherville Lincoln Central next week in week two. 42-0 tonight, Kemper Catholic over the Cherokee Braves. Neil Cruz reporting for Radio Iowa High School Scoreboard Show, KCHE Radio, Cherokee, Iowa.
5: All right, thank you, Neil.
2: Score alert.
6: This was a big game in Eastern Iowa tonight. It was the battle for the boot. Iowa City West is better by 1 point, 30-29 over Iowa City High. Number 10 in Class 5A, Iowa City West retains the boot.
14: Somebody missed the two-point conversion instead of the extra point.
6: Must have been 30-29. Good tight one there in Iowa City.
5: Yeah, between Trojans and Little Hawks in that one. All right. Rest of 2A scores tonight. You've got in action in Southwest Iowa tonight, 3A Creston, falling to number 9 Clarinda, 59-45. It was Class, or number 3 ranked Wapsie Valley, pardon me, over Denver. Wapsie class number 3 ranked in Class A, 20-7. Also tonight in Class 2A, you have Emmitsburg and Estherville Lincoln Central in action. Emmitsburg in Class 1A, Estherville Lincoln Central in action tonight. Here's Scott Nolte from Y100.
20: It was a great contest in Estherville tonight between Emmitsburg and Estherville Lincoln Central, and Emmitsburg would get the victory in the end, 21-13. It was a tight first half, just 8-6 Emmitsburg at the break, and then things started to get going in the second half. Towards the end of the third quarter, Estherville Lincoln Central had a big 62-yard pass play to make it 8-6. We go to the fourth, where Emmitsburg had a four-minute drive to start the quarter, eventually capped it off with a Beckham Shirk 9-yard run, makes it 15-6. Late in the fourth quarter, Estherville Lincoln Central puts on a touchdown to make it 15-13, but just 19 seconds later, Emmitsburg had a 55-yard touchdown run by quarterback MJ Bay to go up 21-13, and the score holds at that point. And missed opportunities for ELC. They had two fumbles and an interception, and also one other time they had first down and goal from the 10 and got all the way down to the goal line, fourth down and goal from the 1, and they were stuffed, and they just had some missed opportunities tonight that Emmitsburg capitalized to get the victory 21-13. So the Ehawks will start off the season 1-0. ELC falls to 0-1. ELC is at Cherokee next week. Emmitsburg will host Southeast Valley. Emmitsburg 21, Estherville Lincoln Central 13. For the Radio Iowa Scoreboard Show, I'm Scott Nolte for Y100 and Radio Iowa.
5: All right, thanks, Scott.
6: If there are some people that are born that need to be behind a microphone, it is Scott Nolte. I just got he does a great job with his reports and just the way he presents it. So, Scott, thanks for doing what you do.
5: You bet. All right, top-ranked team in Class 3A, Clear Lake, defeated Forest City 56-8. You had Osage defeating Hampton Dumont Cal 22-14. The number 10 ranked team, OABCIG, knocking off number 10 ranked in 1A Ridgeview 35-6. Class 3A Charles City 46-14 over Allwine. Okoboji and HMS Hartley Melvin Sanborn in action tonight up in Northwest Iowa on Q102. Tim Peterson has this report.
21: The Okoboji Pioneers took on Hartley Melvin Sanborn for a rematch of last year's home opener. Last year was at Hartley, but Okoboji won that one and went on to their best start in program history of a record of 7-0. Tonight, the Okoboji Pioneers got off to the same start. They win this one tonight on a couple early big plays, and they opened up a big lead. It was Trey Vanderpool, the pass to Riker Wright to get things started early on, just 44 seconds into the game, and it was 7-0. Another pass a little bit later on to Asa Jacobson. They got a couple runs from Cam Vonk, one of 22 yards, one of 57 yards. And in the first half score, it was 35-0. The Pioneers got another touchdown in the third quarter, as did HMS, but the Pioneers win this one 43-7. Big night for the Okoboji Pioneers as they get the victory. For Radio Iowa, this is Tim Peterson on the Iowa High School Scoreboard Show.
5: All right, thanks, Tim. Rest of the scores that we have in Class 2A, 7th-ranked Roland Story, 42-21 over Pella Christian. You have top-ranked West Sioux in Class A, the top-ranked team in Class A. West Sioux of Haywarden, 54-22 over Sheldon. Southeast Valley, 20-6 over Manson Northwest Webster, the number 7-ranked team in 1A. Tipton over Comanche from Class 1A, 31-14. The second-ranked team, Van Meter, falling to number 9 in Class 3A, Des Moines Christian, 34-17. South Tama knocking off Vinton-Shelsburg, 21-17. Shout-out to Mitch Driscoll.
6: Yeah, my buddy Mitch Driscoll from up around the Waterloo area worked that game tonight, so thanks, Mitch, for throwing the score into us.
5: And final score we have in Class 2A, West Liberty, 26-21 over West Branch. Those are the scores in Class 2A.
14: All right, 1A, A and A player, first time around coming up. But first, we got to take a break again. 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
22: The boys of fall have left the field. 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
27: Yeah, perhaps. Out of the gun here, second down and 10, Campbell at the left hip of the quarterback. Huxley Lingenfelter will take the direct snap this time. No, it'd actually be Campbell. Campbell takes the direct snap. He goes off left edge, makes a man miss. Campbell to the outside, 15, 20, 25, here we go. 30, 35, 40, there goes Charlie Campbell. 35, 30, 25, 20, he'll win the foot race. Touchdown, Cowboys! 91 big ones for Charlie Campbell! His third touchdown of the first half! What a start for Charlie Campbell!
28: Oh, that's Quinn Douglas. Good to hear from Quinn once again this year. Play-by-play, a game he did. I believe we've got a report coming up from Quinn here in a little bit.
6: And good to see another Campbell having a great night tonight. To another, yeah.
14: Oh, boy. By the way, the first voice you heard is executive producer Joe Millage. It's Wendell Campbell, our official referee in our studio, and John Martinson. I'm Tony Atzeni. Every Friday night, 10 to 11:30, it's the Iowa High School Football Scoreboard Show. We have week one scores. We left off with Class 1. 1A, and that means it's the ref. Blow the whistle. Take it away, Wendell.
6: Here we go in Class 1A tonight. Appleton Parkersburg, they stop a 38-game regular season winning streak for number 4 Grundy Center as they defeated Grundy Center tonight 27-7.
5: Last time Grundy Center lost a regular season game, October of 2019 against North Tama.
6: It's been a hot minute since that has happened.
5: Absolutely.
6: Rest of the finals in Class 1A, Cardinal defeats Columbus Junction tonight 17-0. Newman Catholic out of Class A, 24-0 winners over Central Springs. Beckman Catholic beats Columbus Catholic. Battle of the Catholic schools there tonight, 20-12. Beckman getting the victory there. Icahn Manning out of Class A, 34. They're upended by ESAC County, 35-34. Good tight one there at ESAC County this evening. Eddieville, Blakesburg, Fremont, and the Rockets, they rock it get past the Warhawks of North Mahaska tonight. Little battle down around Mahaska County. 48-6 winner for Eddyville here this evening. Number 5, West Hancock out of Class A. 59-28 winners over Garner, Hefield, Ventura. Galen Catholic over Hinton, 20-12. I-35 and the Roadrunners, they run right past Grandview Christian tonight, 27-24. It was KDSN there tonight as Caleb has this report as MVAOCOU. They shut out Missouri Valley.
7: The MVAOCOU Rams got their season started off right with a 28-0 victory over the visiting Missouri Valley Big Reds. Jake Scott took the opening kickoff for a 75-yard kick return touchdown and then followed it up with two more receiving touchdowns in the second quarter. Receiver Brock Spiersma also reeled in a touchdown as Caden Schmidt, the quarterback, had three total touchdowns on the night. The defense was stifling for the Rams as they forced three turnovers on downs as well as picked off a pass courtesy of Cohen McCartney. Reporting for KDSN in the Iowa Scoreboard Show, I'm Caleb Kammerer.
6: Thank you, Caleb, for that report.
14: That's the
6: here
14: first
6: tonight.
14: Time I've heard him. Nice report.
5: Yeah, it was a good job.
28: Good to have some of these new sportscasters out there across the state.
14: Yeah.
6: The rest of the finals here in Class 1A, ACGC out of Class A defeats Panorama tonight 53-7. Number 3, Pleasantville, 38-8 over Class A Linville Sully.
5: Yes, it's been a while since Linville Sully has had a regular season defeat of that magnitude before. Pleasantville's getting better, though.
6: Well, and Pleasantville out of Class 1A. So yes. Class larger than them as well.
5: Yeah.
6: Southwest Valley out of Class A defeating Red Oak tonight 34-7. Number 2, Iowa City Regina, 36-0 shutout of number 4 Wilton coming out of Class 2A. Regina looking to head back to the dome here this year. Shenandoah beats Mount Air tonight 55-22. Number 8, Sigourney Kyoto. This is a big victory for Sigourney Kyoto and Jared Jensen, the coach of the Cobras over there. They got the home game this year, and number 3 PCM out of Class 2A shows up over in the Keokuk County. And Sigourney Kyoto wins it tonight 14-7.
28: You kept coming in saying, you better check this score because I don't think this is right. And we were watching the game and watching Sigourney, the Cobras, celebrating on the field.
6: PCM, a perennial powerhouse in Class 2A. Yep. They've had their years. And Jared Jensen and that team, he does a great job over at Sigourney Kyoto and coaching that football team.
28: Understand there may have been a key injury, though, to the Cobras in this game, so we'll have to follow up on that.
6: We'll see what happens here in Week 2. These are all Week 1 scores here. Number 9, he took overtime, and number 9, Trainer, they get the victory over Riverside tonight, 13-7. New Hampton out of Class 2A, 25-12 winners over Union Community. West Central Valley, they shut out Nottoway Valley in the Battle of the Valleys there tonight in Class 1A. Dan Young out of KSOU, number 1, West Lyon. We're going to get to him a little later. He's got a report on this one as a big battle up in Northwest Iowa as West Lyon took on Western Christian, and it was West Lyon, 35-14 winners over Class 2A's Western Christian. We'll get his report second time around. You're good now?
8: I'm good now.
6: Oh, let's go to Dane Young out of KSOU as he had this report out of West Lyon.
9: From the West Lyon High School football field, the defending 1A champions victorious over Western Christian 35-14. Easton DeYoung, 14 carries, 142 yards on the ground, and a touchdown run from 14 in the first half at the 255 mark.
11: The 14, DeYoung out of the shotgun, wide out each side. Long count, takes the snap, back to pass, looks, rolls to the right, has a man, looks again, takes off running at the 10. Five dives into the end zone, touchdown, West Lyon.
9: The extra point good, and it was tied at 14 at the half. West Lyon came out in the second half and rolled up 3 touchdowns. Hildring a 2-yard run, Kramer a 5-yard run, and Metzger a 4-yard run, going up 35-14 at the 11:39 mark of the fourth quarter. Western Christian 0-1, West Lyon 1-0. Dan Young for Radio Iowa's Football Friday Night.
6: Thanks for that report, Dan. The last final I have in Class 1A tonight, it was number 5, South Hardin. They shut out number 6, West Marshall, 34-0. All finals in Class 1A here tonight, Tony.
14: All right, let's get to Class A. John Martinson, take it away.
5: All right, it was Akron-Westfield winning tonight. Akron-Westfield winning over MMCRU by a score of 18-13. You had Clarion Goldfield Dowes and Belmont Clemmy in action tonight. 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That's Clarion Goldfield Dowes and Belmont Clemmy.
27: Clearing Goldfield, Dallas football defeats Belmont Clemmie in a battle for Wright County supremacy on Friday night by a final of 41-26. Things got started early on the second play of the game. Clearing Goldfield, Dallas tailback Charlie Campbell rips off a 71-yard touchdown run. Cowboys went ahead 7-0 with 11:01 to go in the opening quarter. Belmont would answer right back. Brody Hefner, the quarterback, with a 9-yard touchdown run to make it 7-7 with 7:42 to go in the first quarter. But a more sustained drive the second time around from the Cowboys saw Charlie Campbell cap off the drive with a 16-yard touchdown run, putting CGD up 14-7. Cowboys would turn the Broncos over inside their own 10-yard line, and CGD would make them pay on a long touchdown run. Charlie Campbell rips off his third touchdown run of the first half, a 91-yard scamper to put the Cowboys ahead 21-7. As the Broncos, they would answer late in the first half on a 20-yard touchdown pass from Brody Hefner to Blaze Paulson with under 30 seconds to go to make it 21-14, but the Cowboys scored at the end of the first half on a screen pass from J.D. Moore called to Charlie Campbell. Campbell was able to take it up the sideline 65 yards as time expired. CGD took the 28-14 lead into the halftime break as the third quarter would be scoreless, but it was more scoring in the fourth quarter. CGD scored on a J.D. Moore called 1-yard touchdown run in the fourth at the start of the quarter to make it 34-14. Belmont would answer with a touchdown pass from Brody Hefner, two Blaze Paulson to make it 34-20. But CGD would add on another touchdown to cap things off. Colin Sesker scored from 6 yards out to make a 41-20. Broncos scored a garbage time touchdown to make the final 41-26. Charlie Campbell, outstanding performance from the senior after missing almost all last season with injury. He touches the ball just 7 times, 265 yards, 4 touchdowns. He was outstanding tonight for the Broncos as Clearing Goldfield Dallas. They return to action next Friday. They are taking on Hampton Dumont Cal in Clearing. That game kicks off at 7 o'clock. Reporting from Belmont for the Radio Iowa High School Scoreboard Show from KQWC, this is Quinn Douglas.
6: I would say long-lost cousin, but knowing an age difference, he'd have to be a long-lost nephew. But Charlie Campbell doing a great thing for the Campbells. Charlie, you're making us proud tonight.
5: All right, rest of Class A, BGM off and running. The Bears are 2-0, 56-27 over Columbus. You've got Clayton Ridge, 68-8 over North Cedar. Colfax Mingo is 2-0. Tiger Hawks, 17-14 over Class 2A Clark of Osceola. You've got West Burlington Notre Dame in Class 2A, 47-25 over Danville and the Bears. From Class 1A, South Central Calhoun, 27-6 over Earlham. East Buchanan, 48-7 over Lisbon. You've got Logan Magnolia, Loma, 26-20 over AHST. Maquoketa Valley 48-6 over Starmont and the Stars. Martinsville St. Mary's 44-0 over Highland Lone Tree. Midland of Wyoming 43-8 over Postville. Nashua Plainfield 39-11 over AGWSR. A double overtime win for 10th-ranked West Fork and the Warhawks 20-12 over North Butler. Boyden Hall Rock Valley 34-7 over Sibley O'Chaden. Council Bluffs St. Albert and the Falcons 30-26 over Class 1A Tri-Center. You had Class 2A Central Lee and the Hawks 38-12 over Van Buren County. Loaiza Muscatine in Class 1A over Wapello 26-20. Class 1A Alta Aurelia falling to Westwood tonight 47-24. And second-ranked Woodbury Central of Mobile 45-6 over Lawton Bronson in Class 1A. Those are the Class A scores that we have tonight.
14: All right, before we go to break, let's get to Class A player, and here's Wendell Campbell.
6: All right, eight-player finals here across the state in Week 1 as I jump over into the eight-player score sheet. Number one, Audubon and the Wheelers, they roll right past Remsen St. Mary's tonight 74-30. Number two, Iowa Valley, they get their second win of the season as they defeated Don Bosco tonight 60-25. Don Bosco coming at number eight in the rankings for week two. Number three, Bishop Garrigan upended Kingsley Pearson tonight 49-6. Number four, Woodbine 60-20 winners over Lennox. Good battle here of two ranked teams. Number five, Edgeward Colesburg, they outlast or took the last train past Clarksville tonight 52-32 for Edge Cole. Let's see. Number 9, North Union, 66-7 winners over Newell Fonda. Number 10, Bedford. They went to town tonight on Sydney. Number 10, Bedford, 84-6 winners in week one. It was Boyer Valley over Arweva and the Rockets, 65-22. Battle of Baxter and Collins Maxwell, two teams that used to be combined and now playing separately. And Baxter gets the better part of this one tonight. The Bolts, 50-20 winners over Collins Maxwell. Colonesco and the Royals, 22-16 winners over Belle Plaine and the Plains. Coon Rapids Baird shuts out Twin Cedars tonight 68-0. Northwood Kensett 32-8 winners over Dunkerton. Other finals here in Class 8 player, East Union over Wayne 54-14. This is a basketball score here in Cama Veneta. They come out winners tonight 50-48 over Fremont Mills. West Bend Mallard 39-34 winners over GTRA. North Iowa 70-6 winners over Harris Lake Park in 8 player football. HLV Tri-County 64-16 winners over Meskwaki Settlement. They moved to 2-0 on the season.
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5: Class A score tonight just in. Thanks to East Marshall coach Greg Lee. The Mustangs 9-6 over BCL UW. First win of the year for East Marshall.
6: Good work there. Lamoni tonight winning over Melcher Dallas 52-14. Number 9 North Union 66-7 winners over Newell Fonda. It was Murray over Southeast Warren 42-6. Stanton 48-22 winners over Griswold. Keyhawks and the Keyhawks, right?
5: Yes, sir.
6: Keyhawks 62-28 winners over Tripola. And Waco and the Warriors go down to Central City tonight. Central City winning that one 34-12. Those are all finals in Class 8 player.
14: All right, we'll take a break. We'll come back with Start It All Over Again. 5A to Class 8 player. Also have coaches on the hotline and then some more affiliate reports coming up on the Iowa High School Football Scoreboard Show. 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
12: Here's your river forecast. Lows level off around 63 tonight under partly cloudy skies. Winds out of the south around 5 miles an hour. Cloudy skies.

0: executive producer Joe Millers. Let's get back to the scoreboard. Let's start in 5A, second time around again tonight. These are all finals, or at least the home team is in Class 5A. Ames 23, Marshalltown 16. It was Southeast Polk, fifth rank, 56-25 victors over Ankeny Centennial.
1: Shout out to my buddy Mike Cayley for sending that one in. And Southeast Polk, Stanley Cooper, four rushing touchdowns in this one for the Rams here tonight. And my buddy DJ Tan worked this one as well. There's some people that wear the stripes. The stripes wear DJ. He is the best looking official in the state of Iowa. And DJ, if you're out there, love you, buddy.
0: All right, let's continue on with 5A as Bettendorf defeated Pleasant Valley tonight, 27-10. Fourth rated Iowa City Liberty, 21, Cedar Falls 7. Cedar Rapids Washington, 24-7 victory over Cedar Rapids Jefferson. It was Dallas Center Grimes, ninth rated, 35-7 winners over Urbandale. Des Moines Roosevelt defeated Des Moines Lincoln, 19-6. Number two, Dowling Catholic over number five, West Des Moines Valley. We had head coach Tom Wilson on earlier, 21-0 the final there. 10th-rated Iowa City West scored all 30 of their points in the second half to outlast Iowa City City High, 30-29.
1: To win the boot, and we talk about halftime adjustments, that's making the right adjustments at halftime and winning that game.
0: Davenport North out of 4A shut out Muscatine, 37-0. In overtime, Norwalk over Warren County rival Indianola, 23-20. It was 7th-rated Cedar Rapids Prairie outlasting Lindmar of Marion, 23-21. 8th-rated Sioux City East shut out Sioux City North, 47-0. It was Waterloo West, 31, and Waterloo East, 6. Number 3, Johnston rolled over Waukee, 42-7. And the top-ranked preseason team out of Radio, Iowa, was Waukee Northwest. They will not be top-ranked next week. They were defeated by Ankeny tonight, 28-20. Let's go to Class 4A tonight. 9th-rated ADM of Adel, 40. Winterset, 6. 8th-rated Pella, 13-0 over Ballard of Huxley. Waverly Shellrock defeated Bondurant Farrar, 26-7. We had the report from K-Way Radio on that. Also tonight, three where the home teams are in 4A, Cedar Rapids, Washington, 24, Cedar Rapids, Jefferson, 7. Clinton defeated Central Clinton of DeWitt, 30-22. It was Sioux City West, 29, Council Bluffs, Jefferson, 0. Clear Creek Amana, 59, Davenport West, 0. Decorah doubles up Waukon out of 2A, 28-14. Number 10, Glenwood, 63, Atlantic out of 3A, 48. Lamar's 28-14 winners over Council Bluffs, Abe Lincoln. It was West Delaware of Manchester out of 3A, 42-7, as they defeated Marion, while Mason City falls to Fort Dodge, 36-6. Seventh-rated Lewis Central of Council Bluffs took on number 4, North Polk, and the Comets fall tonight to Lewis Central, 48-41.
1: Shout out to my buddy Tyler Brady for calling that one in. They worked this game tonight. What a great game. And don't think this is the last time these two teams may see each other, just geographically speaking. This may be a regional final come later this season.
0: Well, another battle of top fives, one out of 3A being Bishop Heelan of Sioux City. The other one out of 4A is Sergeant Bluff Luton, and Sergeant Bluff Luton victorious tonight, 21-10, while number Los Spencer defeated Humboldt out of 3A, 26-7. And the defending champs and top-ranked Xavier Saints out of Cedar Rapids, they defeated North Scott of Eldridge, rated number 3, 33-7 tonight. And I think I got a score coming in the same class, and it was Denison Schleswig tonight over Storm Lake. That final score, 21-10. Those are the 5A and 4A scores. Let's get to Class 3A.
1: Class 3A tonight in these finals across the state. We're going to throw it out to KLGA's Brian Wilson, the Beach Boy, tonight, as he had Spirit Lake out of Class 2A traveling to Algona for this one in Class 3A.
2: It was a defensive slugfest tonight in Algona as Spirit Lake tops the Bulldogs 9-7 in the season opener for both teams. Algona jumped out to an early 7-0 lead after blocking a punt on Spirit Lake's first drive. Bulldogs recovered in the red zone, and they would score six plays later with Nathan Mansky taking it in from a yard out. But Algona's offense would sputter after that, allowed Spirit Lake to hang around. It was 7-3 at halftime, and then in the fourth quarter, Spirit Lake puts together a 16-play, 87-yard drive, capped off by a 16-yard touchdown run by Ty Higgins with just over 6 minutes left. That put the Indians ahead 9-7 after the point after try failed. Algona with two chances late to try and win the game, unable to do so, and they fall by a final count of 9-7 tonight. In the season opener, Algona heads to Carroll Kemper next week, while Spirit Lake heads home to take on Western Christian. For the Iowa High School Scoreboard Show, I'm Brian Wilson in Algona.
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0: I forgot something. Class 5A had two games last night. I did not say their scores.
1: I wondered if you forgot, and I felt by sticking them at the bottom of the sheet instead of the top, that's my fault. I'm going to take ownership on that one, so I'm glad you came back to those.
0: Cedar Rapids Kennedy defeated Dubuque Hempstead last night, 49-13, and my

0: Alma mater, Des Moines East over Des Moines North last night, 49-12.
1: Repping the Des Moines East over there on that side of the table.
0: That's all right.
1: Back to Class 3A scores tonight. Number 2, Solon defeats Assumption, 48-14. It was number 6, Carroll over Gilbert out of 4A, 35-13. Boone tonight out of Class 4A defeats Greene County, 14-7. We talked about it a little earlier. Underwood out of Class 1A goes to Harlan tonight and wins it 39-34. A big game there for Underwood. Iowa Falls Alden, 32-5 winners over Webster City. It was number 6 out of Class 2A, Centerville, 40-7 winners over Knoxville. Central Lyon, George Little Rock out of Class 2A, 16-6 winners over MOC Floyd Valley. Number 10, Mount Vernon, 49-21 winners over Monticello here this evening. Number 8, Nevada is upended by 4A Class Grinnell, 13-9. Ogden out of Class 1A defeats Perry tonight, 29-8. Number 3, Sioux Center, 14-7 over Unity Christian. And last final I have, number 7, Williamsburg runs all over Keokuk tonight, 56-14. Those are all finals in Class 3A.
0: All right, we got a couple minutes, so let's get to Class 2A, too, so we can stay ahead and get some coaches on the hotline and affiliate reports finished up in the next half hour.
2: Okay, and we'll work a affiliate report as well if we can. All right, scores in Class 2A, 5th-ranked Albertette, 47-0 over Center Point Urbana. You had Cascade, one better than Bellevue, 27-26. Albia, 14-3 over Sheraton. Top-ranked Kemper Catholic of Carroll, 42-0 over Washington High School of Cherokee. 9th-ranked Clarinda, 59-45. Over Class 3A Creston. Also tonight, it was Wapsie Valley out of Class A, number 3 ranked for the Warriors, 20-7 over Denver.
3: Let's get that report, John.
2: Okay, and then that's Wapsie Valley and Denver. Here's Taylor Nitz from K-Way with that report.
4: It was a rivalry game to get the season started on the K-Way Game of the Week. And this one was tight for the vast majority of it. 7-7 was our score at the halftime break. Both quarterbacks had touchdown runs. Jackson Yeager for Denver scored on a rollout with Caleb Hogan for Wapsie Valley scoring on a quarterback sneak. In fact, that's a play that the Warriors used to great success. Hogan, 6'1", 205. He, in fact, ran for 12 yards on one quarterback sneak on that drive before punching it in. The big play in the ballgame, the big series of plays in the ballgame came in the third quarter when Denver faked a punt, got the ball all the way down to the Wapsie Valley 15-yard line. A few plays later, they were down on the 1-yard line, but the Warriors would turn them away. Cooper Adair defensively with a big play for the Warriors helped turn the Cyclones away, and then the Warriors went down the other side of the field and they throw a pass to Cooper Adair on 4th-and-3 for the touchdown to go up 14-7. They would tack on a late Caden Dana touchdown run, and the Warriors would knock off their rivals from Denver 20-7. Reporting for K-Way Radio, I'm Taylor Nitz.
2: Class 1A Emmitsburg defeats Esterville Lincoln Central 21-13. Top ranked in 3A Clear Lake 56-8 over Forest City. You have Osage 22-14 over Hampton Dumont Cal. From Class 3A, Mount Pleasant defeated Minneapolis, 23-7. North Fayette Valley 43-34 over Class 3A Independence. 10th ranked OABCIG in action tonight. They were a winner tonight 35-6 over 10th ranked in Class 1A Ridgeview. We'll have the rest of the scores coming up after we head to the break.
0: All right, we'll take a break, and then we'll come back with coaches on the hotline, affiliate reports, and more scores. 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
0: And welcome back, along with executive producer Joe Millage, the ref Wendell Campbell, John Martinson. I'm Tony Atseni. As we're getting you all the scores from 5A, we're almost complete down to 2A. We still have 1A and 8 play, 1A and 8 player to go second time around. But let me finish up. There was three scores in 5A and 4A we did not get to. They are now in. Davenport Central defeated Dubuque Senior 33-14 tonight. And it was a Tum of 31, Oskaloosa 12. That is also a final. And there was one more, I know, but I'll get to it when I remember. But right now, John Martinson, finish up with 2A.
2: Absolutely. 3A Charles City and the Comets over Olwine 46-14. 10th-ranked OABCIG and number 10 in Class 1A Ridgeview in action tonight with a report from KDSN is Jonathan Blair.
13: 35-6 is your final score here from OABCIG High School, where the Falcons defeated the Ridgeview Raptors in their season opener. Rafe Jenkins is the player of the game. He had everything working for him, whether it was the arm or the legs or the defense. He was making plays left and right. Four total touchdowns, three through the air and one on the ground, as well as an interception, really coming through for his squad to start his senior year in glamorous fashion. Now I want to shed some love to J.J. Parks and Aiden Skirvin. Everyone's going to talk about Jax DeGene, as they should. He is a freak, and he was making plays in this game as well. But J.J. Parks had over 100 yards receiving, and when you look at what Aiden Skirvin was able to do, two of the three passing touchdowns from Rafe Jensen went to Skirvin. He was making plays and making everything look easy for his team, and that is why they were able to cruise to this 35-6 victory over the Ridgeview Raptors. This is a team with a ton of talent. Whether it's Jensen or DeGene, they have the ability and the experience to put their opponents away in dominant fashion. For KDSN and the Iowa High School Scoreboard Show, I'm Jonathan Blair.
0: All right, one quick update. Here's the other scores that I've got reported in here late that we didn't get to as we passed through. Fort Madison over Burlington tonight, 50-18, and Fairfield knocked off Benton Community, 42-7.
2: All right, rest of Class 2A. You heard from Tim Peterson earlier tonight. Okoboji, 43-7 over Class A HMS. Hartley Melvin Sanborn, 7th ranked in 2A. Roland Story, 42-21 over Pella Christian. Class 1A top ranked in Class A West Sioux of Hay Warden, 54-22 over the ORABs of Sheldon. You had Southeast Valley, 20-6 over 7th ranked in Class 1A Northwest Webster of Manson. Class 1A Comanche falling to Tipton tonight, 31-14. Class 2A scores, number 2 ranked Van Meter falling to the number 9 ranked team in 3A, Des Moines Christian, 34-17. South Tama, the Trojans over Vinton, Shellsburg, and the Vikings, 21-17. And West Liberty, 26-21 over West Branch. Those are the Class 2A scores tonight.
0: All right, let's get over to Class 1A and the ref, Wendell Campbell.
1: Here's the finals in Class 1A tonight. Appleton Parkersburg, they have been number 4 Grundy Center in that 38-game regular season winning streak, 27-17 for AP over Grundy Center. Cardinal shuts out Columbus Junction tonight, 17-0. Newman Catholic shutting out Central Springs 24-0. Columbus, Beckman Catholic upends Columbus Catholic tonight 20-12. Now, I was going to make a Pink Panther reference and joke of the Inspector Clouseau, but this is Noah Caruso and not Clouseau. But KDSN, he was at ESAC County tonight as they took on Class A's ICAM Mania. A good one there tonight. Let's throw it out to Noah Caruso from KDSN.
14: We were treated to a thriller of a week one game here in Wall Lake as the ESAC County Raiders welcome the ICAM Manning Wolves. And it was a quick start for the Wolves with a 28-yard touchdown pass from Brock Kuzel to Wyatt Danner to make it 7-0 ICAM Manning. But then 21 unanswered by ESAC County, which included a blocked punt for a touchdown and a pick six by Zach Jacobson to make it 21-7 at halftime. But then the Wolves would apply pressure on offense, which included a 58-yard pass from Brock Kuzel to Wyatt Danner to make it a one touchdown ball game. And then after ESAC County was forced to punt, it would be a 64-yard punt return for a touchdown for Wyatt Danner, but a missed PAT by the Wolves as they would be 35-34, and ESAC County would drain out the clock for the final 35-34 as ESAC County moves to 1-0 on the season. ICAM Manning to 0-1 to start off 2026. Weston Julin for ESAC County. As passing the ball, he would go 9 of 18 with 117 yards and a passing touchdown while rushing for 2 and return that block punt for a touchdown as well. And for ICAM Manning, Brock Kuzel would go 9 of 18 for 2 touchdowns, throwing 2 interceptions for 149 yards. Wyatt Danner with 100 receiving yards on 4 catches and 2 touchdowns. Zach Jacobson with 2 picks for ESAC County. Gabe King with 2 sacks for ESAC County as well. As the Raiders are 1-0, they'll be taking on Alto Aurelia next week, while ICAM Manning will go up against St. Albert to open up district play. For KDSN Sports and the Iowa High School Scoreboard Show, I'm Noah Caruso.
1: Thank you for that report, Noah. Great game there at ESAC County. The rest of Class 1A scores tonight. Eddyville, Blakesburg, Fremont, they rocket past the North Mahaska Warhawks 48-6 down in Mahaska County here this evening. Number 5, West Hancock out of Class A, 59-28 winners over Garner, Hayfield, Ventura. It was Galen Catholic beating Hinton tonight, 20-12. I-35 and the Roadrunners run past Grandview Christian, 27-24. Another shout out to KDSN for reporting this score. MVAOCOU, 28-0 winners over Missouri Valley. Finals in Class 1A in Week 1 here tonight. ACGC over Panorama, 53-7, as Joe destroys a phone. Number 3, Pleasantville in Class 1A, 38-8 winners over Linville Sully and the Hawks there. Pocahontas Area over Sioux Central, 36-29. Southwest Valleys defeats Red Oak, 34-7. As number 2, Iowa City Regina in Class 1A, 36-0 shutout of number 4, Wilton out of Class 2A. Regina, a force to be reckoned with in Class 1A. 1A here this year. Shenandoah more than double up Mount Air and the Pirates 55-22. Number 8, Sigourney Kyoto, a signature win for Jared Jensen and his program as they defeat number 3, PCM out of Class 2A 14-7. Took overtime and number 9, Trainer, they get the victory tonight 13-7 over Riverside. New Hampton over Union Community 25-12. West Central Valley shuts out Nottoway Valley 38-0. We heard from Dan Young and KSOU earlier tonight as West Lion, they defeat Western Christian out of Class 2A. Number 1 West Lion. Lion 35-14. And the final score in Class 1A, number 5 South Hardin, 34-0 shutout of number 6 West Marshall. Those are all finals in Class 1A. And I think Tony's got a coach on the line.
0: Yes, we do. Big rivalry game tonight. One out of 3A, the other out of 4A, and the number 2 team out of Class 4A defeated the number 5 team out of 3A in the preseason rankings by Radio Iowa 21-10. And the head coach of Sergeant Bluff Luton, Justin Smith, joins us in line. Congratulations, Coach. I know it's just week one. That's a big rivalry. I mean, you're only maybe a couple miles away from each other. Your kids know each other pretty good.
15: Yeah, I couldn't really hear you very well there. But I thought our kids played really well tonight. First game jitters and all that. But we played pretty physical play and made a couple big plays that helped us out.
2: Talking to the head coach of the Sergeant Bluff Luton Warriors, Justin Smith, his 14th year coaching SBL. Coach, I know you and I talked a little bit. You've had 5 teams make it to the state semifinals, the last one last year. A little bit of a chip on the shoulder on the kids this year going into 2026?
15: I think, rivalry game week one, that's that's always a fun thing to get excited for. And we didn't play very well against them last year. We didn't feel, especially our offensive line. And those guys played pretty well tonight. Our guys are just really excited to play tonight.
1: You got to avenge a loss from the opening game of your season last year. Looking forward to your schedule, you have a little bit of a murderer's row of some games coming up. So talk about keeping your kids motivated. It's a big win in week one, but this is a long season and one you guys have to be focused on week after week.
0: Man, that's Northwest Iowa football period every year, isn't it, Coach?
15: Yeah, absolutely. I talked to the leadership committee, Wednesday night. We meet after practice and talked to them. I said, hey, last year, we lost game one, and we were kind of motivated to get better. And I said, this year, when we win game one, it's the same thing. We got to look at it. We got to get better. We got to be much better in week two than we were tonight. And, we got Lewis Central. We're going down there. It's a very good team. They always play really, really well at home. So we got a challenge in front of us, that's for sure.
2: All right, well, Coach, congratulations on the win tonight. Good luck the rest of the year. Hope we're talking to you later this year here in 2026. Congratulations. Great start to the year at Sergeant Bluff Luton.
15: Thanks, fellas. We appreciate it.
2: All right, thank you. Justin Smith, the head coach at Sergeant Bluff Luton, the Warriors, defeating Heelan Catholic of Sioux City tonight.
0: Well, we got our associate producer in the house now, too, as well. That's welcome back there, Jacob.
1: I think Joe's trying to put the phone back together.
0: Yeah. Jacob Briggs, our associate producer, will be at the buttons. We're going to take a break. We'll come back with more of the Iowa High School Football Scoreboard Show every Friday night from 10 to 11:30, powered by Learfield, and you can listen to it in Waverly on K-Way Sports Network, AM 1470 and 96.3 KWAY, KQWC, FM, Q95 in Webster City, and in Mason City on KRIB, AM 1490 and 96.7. 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
0: And welcome back, along with Wendell Campbell, John Martinson. I'm Tony Enseni. Jacob Briggs on the controls right now, and our executive producer all night has been Joe Millage. 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
2: Akron Westfield defeated MMCRU by a score of 18 to 13. East Marshall, a 9-6 winner over rival BCLUW. Heard from Quinn Douglas earlier tonight on Clarion Goldfield Dows in Class 1A. The Cowboys over Belmont Clemmie, 41-26. BGM, they're averaging over just shy of 54 points a game in the first two games of the year. 56-27 over Columbus Community. Clayton Ridge, 68-8 over North Cedar. You had Colfax Mingo, 17-14 over Class 2A Clark of Osceola. West Burlington Notre Dame, Class 2A, 47-25 over Danville. South Central Calhoun, Class 1A Titans, 27-6 over Earlham. You have East Buchanan, 48-7 over Class 1A Lisbon. Logan Magnolia, 26-20 over AHSTW. Ninth-ranked Madrid, 32-8 over Class 2A Woodward Granger. Maquoketa Valley, 48-6 over Starmont. Martinsville St. Mary's, 44-0 over Highland Lone Tree. Midland, 43-8 over Postville. Nashua Plainfield, 39-11 over AGWSR. A double overtime win for the 10th-ranked West Fork Warhawks, 20-12 over North Butler. Fourth-ranked North Lynn, 39-21 over Class 1A Hudson. You have number 6-ranked St. Ansgar, the Saints, 55-7 over Class 1A South Hamilton. Boyden Hall Rock Valley, 34-7 over Sibley O'Chaden. In Class 1A, Sumner Fredericksburg, 48-8 over South Winneshiek. The Falcons of Council Bluffs St. Albert, 30-26 over Class 1A Tri-Center. Class 2A Central Lee defeating Van Buren County, 38-12. Also in Class A teams, you had Wapello losing to Class 1A Luazza Muscatine, 26-20. Class 1A Alto Aurelia upended by Westwood of Northwest Iowa, 47-24, and number 2 ranked Woodbury Central, 45-6 over Class 1A Lawton Bronson. Those are the scores in Class A.
0: All right, second time around, let's get to 8 player Wendell Campbell.
1: 8 player, and I'm going to give a big shout out to these guys that were out there calling these games. I've been in the booth doing play by play just as much as these kids have been getting ready for the season. These guys are getting ready to get back in the booth. We're going to throw it out to Tyler Lance of KLGA, as he was at Kingsley Pearson tonight as number 3 Bishop Garrigan went on the road in week 1.
20: I'm Tyler Lance, reporting for Hometown Radio KLGA and the Iowa High School Scoreboard Show. The defending eight-player state champion, Bishop Garrigan Golden Bears, began their 2026 season with a road trip to Kingsley Pearson, a rematch of the opening round of the 2025 playoffs, and it would be the same result. Bishop Garrigan comes out on top by a final score of 49-6. After Kingsley Pearson recovered an onside kick on the opening kickoff and eventually drove down for a touchdown to take a 6-0 lead, it was all Golden Bears scoring 49 straight points. C.J. McGregor scored 4 rushing touchdowns on the ground, while Carter Sink and Wyatt Schaefer, as well as Titan Troyer, also added rushing scores for the Golden Bears, while a stifling defense forced 4 first-half turnovers. Kingsley Pearson falls to 1-1. Bishop Garrigan 1-0 to start the season, as they'll be home next week to begin district play against Riceville. Reporting for Hometown Radio KLGA and at the Iowa High School Scoreboard Show, I'm Tyler Lance.
1: Thanks, Tyler, for that report. The Golden Bears roll tonight. Let's look at the rest of the scores in Class 8 player. Number 1, Audubon and the Wheelers, they roll on past Remsen St. Mary's tonight, 74-30. Number 2, Iowa Valley and the Nolan Kriegel Show, 60-25 winners over Don Bosco. You had some updates from last week on Nolan?
2: Well, I do. I'll get to them real
1: quick.
2: We'll come back to that.
1: Number 4, Woodbine, 60-20 over Lenox. Number 5, Edgewood Colesburg upends number 7, Clarksville tonight, 52-32. Number 9, North Union, 66-7 winners over Newell Fonda. Number 10, Bedford, 84-6 over Sydney.
2: Yeah, Nolan Kriegel last week in the win over Springville, 5 rushing touchdowns, 230 yards on the ground, had a 57-yard pass. No stats immediately available, but the coach said he had a good night today against Don Bosco. 60 points on the board. He says, he had a really good night for the Tigers.
1: Rest of the scores in 8 player, Boogie Valley, 65-22 over Arweta and the Rockets. It was Baxter over Collins Maxwell, 50-20. Colonesco and the Royals, 22-16 winners over Belle Plaine and the Plainsmen. Good Rapids Baird, they shut out Twin Cedars tonight in the Sabres, 68-0. Northwood Kinsett, 32-8 winners over Dunkerton. These are all finals in Class 8 player here in Week 1. East Union over Wayne, 54-14. English Valley's 48-32 winners over North Tama. And Cam, 2 better than Fremont Mills. Somebody made the 2 free throws or the 2-point conversion. 50-48 winner for Cam of Anita here this evening in 8 player. West Bend Mallard, 39-34 winners over GTRA. North Iowa, 70-6 over Harris Lake Park. HLV Tri-County extends their season to 2-0 with 64-16 winner over Meskwaki Settlement. Lamoni, 52-14 winners over Melcher Dallas. Montezuma over Springville tonight, 49-20. It was number 9, North Union, 66-7 winners over Newell Fonda. Murray over Southeast Warren, 42-6. Stanton big over Griswold tonight, 48-22. Keyhigh, the Keyhawks throw up 62 on Tripola tonight, 62-28 there. And the Waco Warriors are upended by Central City tonight. Central City gets the victory, 34-12. Those are all the finals I have in Class 8 player for Week 1.
0: Well, after Week 1, 2 of the 7 champions from last year fell tonight. That was in Class 3A. Nevada lost tonight, as well as in Class A. Marcus Meriden.
2: Cleghorn Remsen Union.
0: Yes.
2: 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The Royals.
0: Both lost, but Dallin Catholic, Xavier, Kemper Catholic, West Line, and Bishop Garrigan in their particular classes all victorious tonight. We'll take a break, come down, and wind down. Week number 1 of the Iowa High School Football Scoreboard Show. 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
6: Here's your river forecast. Lows dip down to about 63 tonight under mainly cloudy skies. Winds out of the south, 5 to 10 miles an hour. Cloudy skies expected tomorrow. Storms likely. High temperatures reach up to 78. Mainly cloudy skies expected tomorrow night. Lows dip down to about 68. I'm meteorologist Derek Height on 94.9 and 99.1 The River. Currently, it's 66 degrees.
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0: All right, as we wind down along with Wendell, John, I'm Tony, and let's take a look tonight and about next week. I'll say tonight, already, you know, preseason rankings, they're about conversations, but Waukee Northwest, top ranked, goes down tonight to Ankeny. That's a big upset in 5A to start the season.
1: But look what we talked to Tom Wilson earlier tonight. Yeah. What happened in week one to his Dowling Catholic Maroons, and look at the season that they were able to have in 2025. So Waukee Northwest coming in, I mean, 8 points to Ankeny. Any of these 5A teams, especially the top or the cream that's going to rise to the top in 5A, I think you throw them in any neutral site any day of the week, and I think it's a pick 'em. I don't think you can have favorites, especially this time of year.
0: No.
2: And then Grundy Center, of course, seeing that 38-game regular season win streak come to an end. They hadn't lost a regular season game since October of 2019. That was to North Tama. That year, they made it to the state championship game, lost to West Hancock, their first of several years in a row of making it to the Dome, whether they lost in the championship game or won it all. So,
1: and what makes it impressive with that with the small schools is trying to reload year in and year out whenever you just, you know, enrollment's a thing. And so when you try and put, you know, 20, 30, maybe 40 kids on the field, that's ever increasingly challenging for these small schools. It just makes it much more impressive on how they've been able to put that together.
2: Well, I was going to say, one school I'm going to be very interested to see, to keep an eye on, is Sergeant Bluff Luton. That went over Helan tonight. Of course, they go to Lewis Central next week. That's not an easy road to hoe. So we'll see how SBL does at LC next week.
0: And Lewis Central just took care of North Polk tonight.
2: Boy.
0: So,
2: yeah.
0: I mean, they've already, and they definitely have some issues, though, because they gave up 41 points in the 47-41 victory.
1: I was going to say, they took care of them, but this game was not, it was not a foregone conclusion. And so, yeah, giving up 41 points. Now, week one, they're going to make adjustments. They're going to watch film. They're going to get into their routine of game days and how that works. You know, watch film, go to practice, and start scheduling or planning for the next week.
0: Well, maybe I'm old school, but it used to be defenses would be ahead of offenses in the early season, but it isn't anymore.
1: Not anymore. And especially, John brought up the turf earlier. You know, there's some truth to be had. You know, these teams playing faster on turf, getting out there and scoring more points. Now, from a fan standpoint, I enjoy seeing that. From an official standpoint, it's fun watching the kids have success in that. I mean, tonight you had what, 7 touchdowns on one side, 6 on the other for this game. As a spectator, those are great games to watch, and a good tie game too, back and forth. That keeps you engaged the whole entire game.
2: Yeah. Okay, so I've got to look at games for next week, some key games. Waukee Northwest and Valley, the Tigers at Valley Stadium.
0: Both coming off losses.
2: I know. They're going to be somebody going to be really wanted.
0: Yep. Somebody's going to be pretty hungry. Back against the wall after 2 weeks.
2: An Eastern Iowa matchup of note. Cedar Rapids Kennedy at is in week number 2. Kennedy coming off a big win over putting 49 points, put a knot on the noggin of Hempstead last night. Class 4A, Glenwood will host Harlan. Harlan will try to get on the winning track. That's not an easy game. And those two teams know each other. They're both in the Hawkeye 10 Conference when they're not playing district football. Adel DeSoto Menburn is at Ballard, also in 4A. This is going to be a fun game in 3A. Solon, they put a whooping on Assumption tonight. Williamsburg did the same to their opponent tonight. They're meeting at Solon. Raiders and Spartans. Humboldt at Clear Lake. That's always a good battle between the Wildcats and the Lions. In Class 2A, Regina, that impressive schedule they have early season. They are at Class 2A West Branch. Regina, of course, in 1A. Abilene and Parkersburg will look to go to 2-0 as they go to Dyke, New Hartford. And two teams looking for their first win of the year. I remember this game. Remember PCM at Nevada last year came down to a last-second Hail Mary catch.
1: Yes.
2: Nevada won that game. That game is at Monroe. And two teams are going to be really hungry for a victory. Class Class 3A Nevada at 2A PCM.
1: PCM looking for some revenge after losing tonight at again, a good Sigourney Kyoto team. It's not like they just showed up and nothing happened. So, it's going to be an exciting week for next week and week two.
2: Class 1A, the defending champion West Lyon will host CLGLR. And then Sigourney Kyoto, we just talked about, at 2A Wilton. That'll be a great test for Coach Jared Jensen's Savage Cobras. In Class A, 2-0 teams meet at BGM, Colfax Mingo, and the Bears. BGM really putting on some points. I didn't know how they'd be after the post-Bo Burns era, but they're doing pretty well.
1: Yeah.
2: Scoring just shy of 54 a game in the first two games of the year.
9: Tradition.
2: And A player, again, you know, Belle Plaine's record may not be great, but Iowa Valley's 2-0. These two are backyard rivals. I mean, throw the records out the window, and these two teams get together, Plainsmen and Tigers. That game is in Marengo among A-player games. So those are games of note for next week.
0: Well, as we said when we opened up the show, half the teams will be on their way to the playoff rounds one game at a time. The other ones who came out on the losing end have some adjustments to make to get themselves back into the playoff picture in this Iowa high school football season here in 2026.
1: And I don't think you've said it yet tonight, but a big shout out to Kevin Cunningham in the background because again, we couldn't do what we do without him. So, Kevin, if you're listening out there, man, thank you so much. He does such a great job and works so hard
2: and
1: to get those
2: our scores
1: in.
2: Yes.
0: All the scores from 5A to Class A player every Friday night, two times around. 30-plus great affiliates across the state. We appreciate you guys listening to our affiliates across the state. Thanks to the coaches who joined us on our hotline and those affiliate reports as well. The Iowa High School Football Scoreboard, every Friday night from 10 to 11:30 until they reach the Unidome and the semifinals and the championship games in Cedar Falls. For Joe Millage, our executive producer, thank you again, Joe, for everything you do. Jacob Briggs, our associate producer, who also joined us. For Kevin Cunningham, as I said, our score inputter. For the ref, Wendell Campbell. For John Martinson, I'm Tony Asenny saying good night, everybody, and thank you for joining us on the Iowa High School Football Scoreboard Show.
1: Good night, everybody.
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21: Here's your river forecast. Lows dip down to about 63 tonight under mainly cloudy skies. Winds out of the south, 5 to 10 miles an hour. Cloudy skies expected tomorrow. Storms likely. High temperatures reach up to 78. Mainly cloudy skies expected tomorrow night. Lows dip down to about 68. I'm meteorologist Derek Height on 94.9 and 99.1 The River. Currently, it's 66 degrees.
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3: Here's your river forecast. Lows dip down to about 63 overnight under mainly cloudy skies. Winds out of the south, 5 to 10 miles an hour. Cloudy skies expected Saturday. Storms likely. High temperatures reach up to 78. Mainly cloudy skies Saturday night. Lows dip down to about 68. I'm meteorologist Derek Height on 94.9 and 99.1 The River. Currently, it's 66 degrees.
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0: Here's your river forecast. Lows dip down to about 63
1: overnight
0: under mainly cloudy skies. Winds out of the south, 5 to 10 miles an hour. Cloudy skies expected Saturday. Storms likely. High temperatures reach up to 78. Mainly cloudy skies Saturday night. Lows dip down to about 68. I'm meteorologist Derek Height on 94.9 and 99.1 The River. Right now, it's 64 degrees.
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2: Here's your updated forecast brought to you by QuickStar, supporting local weather and communities across the state. Mainly cloudy skies expected overnight with lows around 63. South winds 5 to 10 miles an hour. Cloudy skies expected Saturday. Storms likely. High temperatures reach up to 78. I'm meteorologist Derek Height on 94.9 and 99.1 The River. Currently 64.
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0: Here's your updated forecast brought to you by Quickstar, supporting local weather and communities across the state. Mainly cloudy skies expected overnight, with lows around 63. South winds 5 to 10 miles an hour. Cloudy skies expected Saturday. Storms likely. High temperatures reach up to 78. I'm meteorologist Derek Height on 94.9 and 99.1 The River. 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
2: Here's your updated forecast brought to you by Quickstar, supporting local weather and communities across the state. Mainly cloudy skies expected overnight with lows around 63. South winds 5 to 10 miles an hour. Cloudy skies expected Saturday. Storms likely. High temperatures reach up to 78. I'm meteorologist Derek Height on 94.9 and 99.1 The River. Currently 64.
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0: Here's your updated forecast brought to you by Quickstar, supporting local weather and communities across the state. Mainly cloudy skies expected overnight with lows around 63. South winds 5 to 10 miles an hour. Cloudy skies expected Saturday. Storms likely. High temperatures reach up to 78. I'm meteorologist Derek Height on 94.9 and 99.1 The River. 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
2: Here's your river forecast. Lows dip down to about 63 overnight under mainly cloudy skies, southerly winds 5 to 10 miles an hour. Storms likely Saturday. Daytime highs approaching 78, overcast skies. Lows level off around 68 Saturday night, partly cloudy skies. I'm meteorologist Derek Height on 94.9 and 99.1 The River. Currently, it's 64 degrees.
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0: Here's your river forecast. Lows dip down to about 63
1: overnight
0: under mainly cloudy skies, southerly winds 5 to 10 miles an hour.
1: Storms likely Saturday.
0: Daytime highs approaching 78, overcast skies. Lows level off around 68
1: Saturday night,
0: partly cloudy skies. I'm meteorologist Derek Hite on 94.9 and 99.1 The River. Currently, it's 64 degrees.
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2: Here's your river forecast. Lowest dip down to about 63 overnight under overcast skies. Southerly winds 5 to 10 miles an hour. Cloudy skies expected again Saturday. Thunderstorms likely. High temperatures reach up to 78. Partly cloudy skies Saturday night. Lows around 68. I'm meteorologist Derek Height on 94.9 and 99.1 The River. Right now, it's 64 degrees.
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0: your river forecast. Lows dip down to about 63
1: overnight
0: under overcast skies, southerly winds 5 to 10 miles an hour. Cloudy skies expected again Saturday, thunderstorms likely. High temperatures reach up to 78. Partly cloudy skies Saturday night, lows around 68. I'm meteorologist Derek Height on 94.9 and 99.1 The River. Right now, 63.
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3: Here's your river forecast. Daytime highs approaching 78 today under overcast skies with storms likely. Winds out of the south, 8 to 15 miles an hour. Partly cloudy skies tonight, lows around 68. A blend of clouds and sun tomorrow, slight chance for showers, highs level off around 85. I'm meteorologist Derek Height on 94.9 and 99.1 The River. Currently 63.
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5: Here's your river forecast. Daytime highs approaching 78 today under overcast skies with storms likely. Winds out of the south, 8 to 15 miles an hour. Partly cloudy skies tonight, lows around 68. A blend of clouds and sun tomorrow, slight chance for showers, highs level off around 85. I'm meteorologist Derek Height on 94.9 and 99.1 The River. 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
13: Here's your River Forecast. Daytime highs approaching 78 today under overcast skies with storms likely. Winds out of the south, 8 to 15 miles an hour. Partly cloudy skies tonight, lows around 68. A blend of clouds and sun tomorrow, slight chance for showers, highs level off around 85. I'm meteorologist Derek Height on 94.9 and 99.1 The River. Right now, 64.
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14: I'm Connie Sellecca. This is Intelligence for Your Health. Coming up, patience is a virtue and it can also save your life. Because impatient people are at a much higher risk of heart disease and hypertension than those who are more laid back. Psychologists call it time urgency impatience or hurry sickness. I'll tell you how to manage it. Then what do these things have in common? Taking acting classes, playing cards, and painting on a canvas. If you want to boost your brain power, don't miss this. Plus, our guest is spine specialist, Dr. Kalik Chang. He'll break down the most common ways working from home can cause major pain in your back and neck. He'll tell us the sleep position most likely to hurt your back. And Dr. Chang will explain why our tech use is causing our spines to age faster. But first, want a better immune system? Be more grateful. Research from UC Riverside found people who spent 5 minutes a day feeling grateful for a loved one saw a spike in immunoglobulin A, an antibody that fights off viruses. Even better, write a letter of appreciation. The research shows it will boost feelings of gratitude even if you never send the letter. Because just putting your thoughts on paper makes you feel more connected to the person, more humble, and more likely to do good deeds for others.

0: It's intelligence for your health. And you are connected. Now, here's your host, Connie Sellecca.
1: Patience is a virtue, and it can also save your life. Because experts say impatient people are at a much higher risk of heart disease and hypertension than those who are more laid back. Psychologists call it time urgency impatience or hurry sickness. It's a chronic sense of time pressure, and it's become an epidemic in North America. Like the person who can't stop pushing the elevator button to hurry it up, or who gets exasperated when a Google search takes longer than 3 seconds. But we now know that time urgency impatience puts a huge strain on the heart. Constant impatience leads to irritability and anger. And the daily rush and panic raises blood pressure. It also makes your brain react like every minute is an emergency. Plus, all that hurrying actually makes us less efficient and productive. We're slower mentally because the stress hormones in our bodies are pulling the blood away from our brains. So, what's the antidote to hurry sickness? Slowing down. Try going somewhere silent for 10 minutes a day, skipping a few errands, and going on a phone fast for at least an hour a day. Instead of trying to fill up every second, we need to focus on making our days more fulfilling and meaningful. And that's how to combat hurry sickness.
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0: Coming up, we'll talk to spine specialist Dr. Kalik Chang about a condition known as tech neck. It develops as a result of using electronic devices. And Dr. Chang will explain exactly what's happening to cause pain in our necks. But first, when you're buying shoes, what's worse? Getting a pair that's a little too big or a little too small? Go big, because our feet swell during the day and when we're active. And rehabilitation specialist Dr. Nadia Sweden says too tight shoes can throw off your balance and stride because your toes will be too cramped to hit the ground properly. So go for the shoes that are a little too big rather than a pair that are too small.
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1: Get ready to protect your brain from Alzheimer's. Neuroscientist Dr. Kenneth Kosick has studied the habits that can boost our cognitive function. So try these tactics to protect your mind and memory as you age. First, play games that activate your frontal lobe, like cards, chess, board games, and puzzles. Dr. Kosick says the frontal lobe of our brain is hit really hard by aging. It's the area that houses our memory and reasoning ability. But when you give it a workout with games that make you strategize and anticipate your opponent's moves, you'll protect your cognitive function. Another way to protect your brain? Take an acting class. Dr. Kosick says learning lines and coordinating them with blocking, which is how you're supposed to move around the stage, is another powerful way to activate your frontal lobe. One more habit that can protect your brain power? Do something artistic, whether it's painting, sculpting, or drawing. Dr. Kosick says when we create art, we have to make spatial calculations, like how objects relate to each other in size and shape. We also have to pay attention to detail. And when the Mayo Clinic had 60 and 70-year-olds take an art class, they formed new neural connections.

0: I'm Connie Sellecca. This is Intelligence for Your Health. And today, our special guest is Dr. Kalik Chang. He's a board-certified pain management specialist with the Atlantic Spine Center in New Jersey. And he says something he's been seeing on more MRIs in recent years are people developing bone spurs at the base of the neck. He says the protrusions are the result of people constantly hunching over their electronic devices. And since the structures can become very painful, I asked Dr. Chang how they form.
1: What we're talking about are degenerative changes of the spine. And very commonly, we would see these in older people or people that have genetics that cause their spine to age faster. But yeah, recently in the last 5 years or so, seeing a lot more young people coming in with these issues in their neck. And the fun term that we use for that is tech neck. And what these horns are bone spurs or bone growths. The way that the body responds in any joint, and this can happen in a hip, a knee, or a shoulder, where there's a joint where there's bone and cartilage. The cartilage acts as a shock absorber and allows, you know, the joint to manage impacts. But with wear and tear, with repeated trauma, the cartilage wears out, and the bone sometimes can get inflamed. And bone spurs occur when there's injuries or inflammation to cartilage or the bone. And instead of, say, growing more cartilage, the body responds by growing more bone in the area, I guess, to thinking that it's going to stabilize. What that means is the bone spurs themselves don't really do anything most of the time, but sometimes they grow in a way that they can impinge upon where the nerves come out of the spine. And that's when it becomes a problem.
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12: Here's your river forecast. Daytime highs approaching 78. Today, under overcast skies, with storms likely. Winds out of the south, 8 to 15 miles an hour. Partly cloudy skies tonight, lows around 68. A blend of clouds and sun tomorrow, slight chance for showers, highs level off around 85. I'm meteorologist Derek Height on 94.9 and 99.1 The River. Right now, 64.
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1: Today we're talking to spine expert Dr. Kalik Chang, and he was just explaining how our constant hunching over electronic devices can cause trauma in our neck joints, triggering the growth of painful bone spurs. But he said bone spurs can grow in any joint. So I asked Dr. Chang to share another common way people experience bone spurs.
2: One of the most common injuries, even in young people, is a rotator cuff injury, most specifically the supraspinatus tendon. So that is to raise your arm from a resting position out to the side to 90 degrees, there is a specific tendon that's responsible for that motion. And that tendon glides underneath one of the bones in the shoulder called the acromion. And usually it's a nice, smooth bone, but with repeated injury, wear and tear, inflammation, the tip of that bone actually starts to grow a spur or a horn, and then the tendon starts rubbing on that. And that's called impingement or impingement syndrome. And so as that process worsens and causes more inflammation, it worsens. It's like a cycle that keeps happening. So that's another example of how a bone spur can really affect somebody.
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12: Here's your river forecast. Daytime highs approaching 78 today under overcast skies with storms likely. Winds out of the south, 8 to 15 miles an hour. Partly cloudy skies tonight, lows around 68. A blend of clouds and sun tomorrow, slight chance for showers, highs level off around 85. I'm meteorologist Derek Height on 94.9 and 99.1 The River. Right now, 64.
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13: You're listening to Intelligence for Your Health. I'm Connie Salica. Coming up, most people have heard of secondhand smoke, but do you know about secondhand drinking? I'll break down some of the ways a new study says alcohol can negatively impact your life, even if you only see other people drinking. And we'll have more with our guest spine specialist, Dr. Kalik Chang. He'll talk about two of the biggest sources of pain in our current lives, excess sitting and poor sleeping. And he'll tell us what we're doing wrong so we can avoid the pain. But first, if you want your kids to grow up smart and do well in school, serve fish more often. University of Pennsylvania researchers studied 500 kids aged 9 to 12. The result? Kids who ate fish twice a week had higher IQ scores than those who ate fish twice a month or less. And the more fish a child ate, the fewer sleep problems they had. The reason? Because the omega-3 fatty acids in fish boost sleep quality and are essential for overall brain health.

I'm Connie Sellecca with today's medical term, strabismus. That's the eye condition that pommel horse guy Steven Nedorasik has. If that name doesn't sound familiar, he's the glasses-wearing men's gymnast who helped Team USA win a bronze medal at the Paris Olympic Games. Strabismus is the medical term for being cross-eyed or having eyes that point in different directions. Typically, the brain sorts through information transmitted by each eye to create a unified visual picture and assess distance and depth. But when you have strabismus, there's misalignment between the eyes, and you can actually see two images instead of one. And that leads to sight issues like double vision, blurry vision, and light sensitivity. Dr. Dean Sestari is director of adult strabismus care at Massachusetts Eye and Ear. He says, for some people, one eye is always the one to turn in, out, up, or down. In others, the turned eye can alternate. And that's the case for gymnast Nedorasik. Babies can be born with strabismus, or it can develop later in life. Overall, an estimated 2 to 5% of the population has strabismus. It can also run in families. Often, a pair of prescription glasses can straighten vision. But in some cases, people may also need eye exercises, surgery, medications, or patching. Literally wearing an eye patch over one eye to strengthen the other. And that's today's medical term, strabismus.

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0: I'm Connie Sellecca, and coming up, we'll hear more from spine expert Dr. Kalik Chang. He'll tell us the absolute worst sleep position for your back and neck and the best positions to sleep in. But first, to boost your attention span, engage these two senses, your vision and hearing. Dr. Terry Matlin is a psychotherapist who says our minds wander because we let our vision and hearing get distracted. So the next time you're in a meeting, for example, force yourself to look at who's speaking and take detailed notes, since that will keep your hearing engaged.
1: Now that's intelligence for your health.
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0: I'm Connie Sallica. This is Intelligence for Your Health. And you've heard of secondhand smoke, of course. But what about secondhand drinking? According to a new report in the Journal of Studies on Alcohol and Drugs, the negative effects of alcohol impact 1 in 5 people, not from drinking themselves, but from other people drinking. The report calls it a significant public health issue. For the study, nearly 9,000 adults were asked whether they experienced any of the 10 types of harm caused by someone who had been drinking alcohol in the past year. And the damages included everything from traffic accidents to abuse, marital problems, property damage, and financial issues. The two most common negative effects of secondhand drinking are threats or harassment. When broken down by gender, for women, the top negative effects due to someone else's drinking were harassment, family and marital problems, or financial problems. For men, after harassment, the most common type of harm from secondhand drinking was related to car accidents, followed by property damage and vandalism. This report proves what we already suspected. Drinking affects more than just the person getting drunk. And that's secondhand drinking.
1: 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I'm Darren Swenson. 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Sumner Fredericksburg knocked off Southwind 48-8. Keyhigh over Tripola 62-28. Riceville 76, Turkey Valley 6. Crestwood defeated MFL Marmack 50-0. North Fayette Valley 43, Independence 34. Midland over Postville 43-8. New Hampton knocked off Union 25-12, and Fillmore Central defeated Medford 41-7. And in high school volleyball from last night, Caledonia defeated Cannon Falls by 3-0 margin. 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I'm Darren Swenson.
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14: Here's your river forecast. Daytime highs approaching 78 today under overcast skies with storms likely.
11: Winds out of the south, 8 to 15 miles an hour. Partly cloudy skies tonight, lows around 68. A blend of clouds and sun tomorrow, slight chance for showers, highs level off around 85. I'm meteorologist Derek Height on 94.9 and 99.1 The River. Right now, 64.
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0: I'm Connie Sellecca, back with more health intelligence from Dr. Kalik Chang from the Atlantic Spine Center in New Jersey. And if you're experiencing more aches and pains since you've been working from home, Dr. Chang says you are not alone, because for many remote workers, the home environment is not well suited for our back and neck.
1: Yeah, well, one of the main differences that people face when they're at home working instead of in the office is, at least in the office, they may have had a chance to have a proper desk, office chair, maybe even have good ergonomics, monitor at a good height. However, for people who all of a sudden had to start working at home, suddenly they're working on a bed or a coffee table, on a couch that's very soft. All these situations lead to somebody having a very suboptimal position. And so at any point, if you're not sitting up completely straight and balanced over your hips, that is stressing the low back. So anytime you're in a twisted position, if you're leaning forward a lot, if you're sitting cross-legged Indian style, especially with the number of hours people sit in that position, it's going to aggravate or cause back injuries. And I was just mentioning the back, and this happens in the neck as well, especially if there's a monitor or a phone or a laptop that is lower than your eye level, the neck and the head naturally dip down into this stooped position that it causes a lot of stress on the neck.
2: We bring the experts to you. Intelligence for your health.

0: I'm Connie Sallica, back with more health intelligence from spine specialist Dr. Kaelic Chang. And according to the American Journal of Managed Care, more than two-thirds of us struggle to sleep. So I asked Dr. Chang to share the best and worst sleep positions for our bodies so we can all get better rest.
1: Usually the worst position that someone could sleep in is on their belly. Unfortunately, I know a lot of people do like to sleep on their belly. And the reason is the neck is forced to be in a non-neutral position. And oftentimes it also causes the low back to bend backwards or extend unnaturally. The goal of optimal positioning when you're sleeping is to have everything in as neutral a position as possible. So that typically would mean a firmer or semi-firm bed. And sometimes people, when they're lying on the back, need to place a pillow under their knees so that their back is not extended too much. Or if sleeping on the side, putting a pillow between the knees so that the pelvis is not twisted too much to one side. And also with side sleeping is making sure the neck is not in a non-neutral position. It's very easy for the neck to be bending, rotating one way or the other.
2: Your health is our top priority. Intelligence

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1: I pledge allegiance to the flag of the United States of America and to the republic for which it stands, one nation, under God, indivisible, for liberty and justice for all.
2: And right now, the funeral notices on our Saturday, the service for 88-year-old Charles Chuck Paul Thorson of Claremont. 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Schutte Graf Funeral Home Claremont serving the family of Charles Chuck Thorson, 88, of Claremont. The service for 86-year-old George Tupi of Fort Atkinson. Mass of Christian burial this morning at 10:30 at St. John's Catholic Church, Fort Atkinson. 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Helms Funeral Home Decorah serving the family of 86-year-old George Tupi of Fort Atkinson. The service for 77-year-old James Armoto of Chippewa Falls will be at 11 o'clock this morning at Vasateg Funeral Home in Gays Mills. Visitation from 10 o'clock until the time of service. The burial with military honors will follow at the Gays Mills Cemetery. A lunch will be served after graveside services at the Gays Mills Community Center for 77-year-old James Armoto of Chippewa Falls. And the Memorial Mass for 54-year-old Eileen Girth, originally of Decorah, will be Monday morning at 11 o'clock at Helms Funeral Home in Decorah. Visitation from 9 o'clock until the service Monday at Helms Funeral Home. And that's for 54-year-old Eileen Girth, originally of Decorah.
3: Good morning and welcome to Newsmakers, a presentation of LA Communications. I'm Darren Swenson. We have two guests this morning from the Southwind School District, Superintendent Chris Eink and Business Manager Chris Smith. They will discuss the district's upcoming PEPL vote on September 8th.
4: Residents in the South Winneshiek School District will go to the polls on September 8th to vote on a physical plant and equipment levy. And here to discuss that vote is Chris Eink, the superintendent of Southwind, as well as district business manager Chris Smith. And we'll start with you, Mr. Eink. Let's break this down to inform the public as well as we can. Just define what the physical plant and equipment levy is.
5: Yeah, you bet, Darren. So a voted physical plant and equipment levy, or voted PEBL, is a voter-approved levy that generates funds school districts can use for infrastructure, equipment repairs, purchases, and improvements. The dollars can only be used for those very specific purposes. The voted PEBL measure must be approved by at least 50% of voters. So it's not like a referendum for a general obligation bond, which is a supermajority. This is a 50%, so a majority of voters must approve it. If the measure is approved, the district would continue using the funds to support building and grounds maintenance, technology advancements, system upgrades, security improvements, and other allowable expenses. The proposed increase is needed to offset, you know, the steep losses in statewide sales tax revenue, the SAVE, resulting from legislative changes that went into effect back in July 1st.
4: And Chris, what is the current PEPL levy, and what is this vote asking district residents to approve when it comes to the voter approved levy itself?
6: Sure. The current PEBL levy rate is 67 cents per $1,000 of taxable property value. Now, that's not the assessed value, it's the property value. Measures on the September 8th ballot would authorize the district to increase that levy from 67 cents up to $1.34 if necessary. We have already had a 67 cent voted PEBL levy in place, and so we're asking for an additional 67 cents to get up to that $1.34. South Winneshiek would like greater flexibility in how the property tax revenues are allocated. The current voter approved PEBL limit of 67 cents per $1,000 of taxable valuation restricts our district's ability to direct property tax dollars where they're most needed. Increasing the authorized PEBL limit would not automatically increase taxes, In fact, it would just simply provide us the flexibility to assign property tax revenue to Pebble when it's necessary. And this would help the district better manage the facility, equipment, technology, and transportation needs while we're adapting to changing funding requirements. For example,
4: I'm sorry, Chris, go ahead.
6: Yeah. For example, I like to think of it like your paycheck. Suppose you receive a $300 paycheck and you normally divide it between your savings and your checking accounts. You'd like to put $200 into your checking and $100 into savings, but your bank has set a limit for your savings capped at $67. Before you can deposit more than $67 into your savings, you have to request for that limit to be increased. Once the bank approves a higher savings limit of $134, you would still receive the same $300 paycheck, but now the difference is you have that flexibility to allocate $200 into checking and $100 into savings. The total income hasn't changed, but the ability to allocate the funds differently has changed. And that's not to say that at some point we may need to raise our taxes to be able to allot as our needs change. But the proof is really in how our tax rate has been for the last 10, 15 years of, you know, our administration and our school board really have a strong record of being cognizant of keeping those taxes as low as possible while meeting the needs to educate our students.
4: All right, Mr. Eink, you mentioned some legislative changes regarding save dollars that are making this Pebble vote more necessary to fund the district itself. What were those changes that are affecting not only the South Wind School District, but I imagine every school district around the state of Iowa?
5: Yeah, so essentially our sales tax revenue save is being cut over the next 5 years by 25% in total. And so therefore, what it's really causing school districts to do, because they're losing that sales tax revenue to offset it, they're going to have to raise their property tax value. Now, to me, that's very counterproductive to what the lawmakers were saying. They want to lower our property tax, but yet they took away sales tax revenue. So it's just frustrating to me that they went that route. And the simple fact is, because they went that route, that's why now we need to be able to allocate more dollars into that Pebble fund.
4: And Chris, is this the same vote that went before district voters last year, or earlier this year, I should say?
6: Yeah, it's the same measure that we had back in March. At that time, the measure failed by 22 votes. And like Chris had mentioned, we need to have at least a 50% majority. So it's important to get out and vote.
4: And Mr. Eink, if this measure is approved, how long would this levy be in place?
5: The levy would be in place for 10 years. So the voted Pebble levy must be renewed every 10 years. So actually, it'll end June of 27. So that's why it's really imperative that that we get it passed.
4: And Chris, how much of the funding from this Pebble is necessary for your current high school renovation project? How much would be put towards other items that we'll need upkeep in other than the high school renovation project?
6: Yeah. So we currently use our voted Pebble to fund ongoing needs such as student computer replacements, software licenses, bus and vehicle purchases, and facility maintenance. And although the high school is getting renovated based on our bond that was passed in November, we also have our auction location that has needs that we must maintain. And some of this recurring expense will continue, meaning that Pebble funds may need to replace those save funds, as Chris had mentioned, that were originally set aside for completing the high school building project, and we were counting on for paying back our bond issued. So in November, the voters approved the $13 million bond issue for our high school renovations and additions. The total project cost is $23.5 million, and the remaining funding of the $10.5 million was planned to come largely from our existing SAVE revenues. But since the state legislation redirected part of that SAVE funding away from schools, the infrastructure project's creating a significant funding gap. So that is why we're going out and asking for that $1.34 levy with voted Pebble.
4: And you don't, I know when it comes to matters like these, Mr. Enke, you don't want to start from the negative end of things, but if this vote isn't approved, what would be the district's options to finance some of these necessary things to keep your district running?
5: Well, we'll hold another special election, Darren, with the same measure on March 2nd of 2027. We can't hold a vote this November because you can only do it in odd years. So, you know, we really must pass this measure. The district relies on the voted Pebble for our current reoccurring costs, like Chris mentioned. So it's critical that we have the funding, not only to help offset the lost sales tax revenue funding for the project, but to continue to pay for our reoccurring costs and maintenance needs, specifically at our auction location. So ultimately, unfortunately, this could delay the construction project. It really could. So we really need to get this passed. That's why, like Chris said, people need to go out and vote. And what I ask is listen to the facts. There's a lot of, you know, stuff that people are out there saying, but listen to the facts. And if you have questions, reach out to Chris and I. We're more than happy to have a conversation with anyone.
4: And Chris, regarding the vote coming up on September 8th, anything else we're missing, anything else the district wants to pass along and to help educate your district residents as well as possible prior to that vote?
6: We have information on our website. We've been pushing information out on social media, but like Chris said, if you have questions, please reach out to us. Our email is on the website. That's the best way to ask questions. And we do have a frequently asked questions area that, you know, somebody else may have asked the same similar question. We can help educate the masses out there with.
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15: Here's your river forecast. Daytime highs approaching 78 today under overcast skies with storms likely. Winds out of the south, 8 to 15 miles an hour. Partly cloudy skies tonight, lows around 68. A blend of clouds and sun tomorrow, slight chance for showers, highs level off around 85. I'm meteorologist Derek Hite on 94.9 and 99.1 The River. Right now, 64.
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16: Welcome back to Intelligence for Your Health. I'm Connie Salica. Coming up, we'll have more from our special guest, spine expert, Dr. Kalik Chang. He'll explain why one of the best things you can do to relieve or even avoid back pain is to simply take a walk. Then sunglasses were invented to protect your eyes. But the journal Cognition and Emotion found that sunglasses can also protect your mood and stop you from getting grumpy. I'll have the details. But first, if you want your brain to work better, exercise in the morning. Researchers at the University of Western Australia found adults doing moderate intensity workouts in the morning had sharper brains all day. Because morning exercise elevated a protein for 8 hours called brain-derived neurotropic growth factor, which helps neurons survive and thrive. So morning exercisers have better concentration, attention span, decision-making, and short-term memory. So if you need to be at your best mentally, fit in a morning workout.

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The River. 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

0: I'm Connie Salica with more intelligence for your health from spine specialist, Dr. Kaelic Chang. And since we're always talking about the benefits of walking on this show, and since a whopping 80% of us will experience back pain at some point, I asked Dr. Chang why a simple walk is often the best prescription for our spine health.
1: The main reason why walking is a minimum of the activity that we should be doing, especially for spine health, is because the discs in the spine don't have their own blood supply. There's no arteries or veins that go in and out of the disc. It's what we call an avascular object. 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So it's a sponge, and it doesn't absorb or get rid of waste products just by sitting there. What you need is that gentle motion of walking, bending, flexing, relaxing, gentle pressure on the disc, and then relaxation of pressure from the disc. And it's this squeezing and unsqueezing that allows the waste products to come out and for the nutrients to come in.
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0: I'm Connie Sellecca. This is Intelligence for Your Health. And the Center for Sleep Medicine at Cornell University makes a good case for showering at night. It can help you sleep better if you time it just right. The main trick is to not start too late. Because as you know, body temperature plays a big role in regulating our body clock and the release of sleep hormones. In the morning, our body temperature rises to wake us up and keeps rising until late afternoon to help us stay alert. Then, right around your 3 p.m. slump, body temperature starts to fall. And that cooling down triggers the release of melatonin, which builds until bedtime. But you can accelerate the cooling process by showering at night. Because after a hot shower, the body will cool more rapidly. So when is the ideal time for a shower before bed? The experts at Cornell say it's an hour and a half before you want to hit the sack. That way, by the time you lie down, your body will be cool and ready to sleep.
1: 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Intelligent

0: Here's an email I received at Connie@intelligenceforyourhealth.com. It comes from Cami Mestricola, who writes, "Do we eat less in summer? Does heat kill our appetite?" Cami, it is actually a myth that we eat less in hot weather. That's according to registered dietitian Joy Bauer. She says it's true that in hot weather, you're less likely to crave heavy, fatty comfort foods like mac and cheese, for example. The problem is that we generally replace one type of fatty food with others in the summer. So instead of mac and cheese, we eat more burgers, barbecue ribs, and ice cream. In other words, don't expect to lose weight just because it's hotter outside and you're sweating more, because your caloric intake generally stays even from season to season. Thank you for your email, Cami. I hope this helps.
1: 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I'm Darren Swenson. 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Keihai over Tripola 62-28. Riceville 76, Turkey Valley 6. Crestwood defeated MFL Marmac 50-0. North Fayette Valley 43, Independence 34. Midland over Postville 43-8. New Hampton knocked off Union 25-12, and Fillmore Central defeated Medford 41-7. And in high school volleyball from last night, Caledonia defeated Cannon Falls by 3-0 margin. 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I'm Darren Swenson.
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7: Here's your river forecast. Rain showers likely today, otherwise cloudy skies expected. Daytime highs approaching 78. Winds out of the south, 8 to 15 miles an hour. Partly cloudy skies tonight. Lows dip down to about 68. A blend of clouds and sun tomorrow. Slight chance for showers. High temperatures reach up to 85. I'm meteorologist Derek Hite on 94.9 and 99.1 The River. Currently 64.
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1: Sunglasses were invented to protect our eyes. But according to the journal Cognition and Emotion, sunglasses can also protect our mood. In a study, participants were surveyed before and after they took a walk on a bright sunny day. Generally speaking, those wearing sunglasses reported the happiest moods overall, while those who did not wear sunglasses were the most likely to report feeling irritated or angry after their walk. And surprisingly, that was true even if the participants without sunglasses started their walk in a positive mood. Researchers say it boils down to a concept we've talked about before called embodied cognition. That refers to how our body movements and expressions can dictate our mood and mindset. In this case, researchers say that if you don't wear sunglasses, you're more likely to squint in bright sun. And as far as your brain is concerned, squinting activates the same facial muscles as making an angry or irritated expression. And the longer you make a negative facial expression, the more likely your brain will be tricked into thinking you're unhappy until you actually become unhappy. Or you could just slip on a pair of sunglasses and turn your mood around.
2: 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Intelligence for Your Health with Connie.

0: I'm Connie Sellecca, back with more health intelligence from spine specialist Dr. Kalik Chang. If you'd like to know more about him or any of the latest spine treatments, check out AtlanticSpineCenter.com. And I asked Dr. Chang something I've always wondered about spine health. What causes so many of us to shrink, I have, and develop a hunch as we get older?
1: So one of the main reasons why people lose height as they grow older is the degeneration of the discs within the spine. So part of that process is you lose the height of that disc. So that's one of the reasons. Just the space between the vertebrae of the spine themselves are getting narrower with the wearing away of that disc cartilage. And then on top of that, if there are problems with bone density, osteoporosis, bones can start to compress, and then they compress in a wedge shape, and that's kind of where you start to get that hunchback look. If left unchecked, it could continue that way. And so you have the combination of the disc, the cartilage in between the vertebrae wearing down, and then the vertebrae themselves, the bones, starting to crunch forward.
2: Making you the healthiest person you know. Intelligence for your health with Connie Sellecca.

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11: Here's your river forecast. Cloudy skies expected today with rain showers likely. Daytime highs approaching 78, winds out of the south 8 to 15 miles an hour. Partly cloudy skies tonight, lows level off around 68. Sunshine mixed with clouds at times tomorrow, high temperatures reach up to 85. I'm meteorologist Derek Hite on 94.9 and 99.1 The River. Currently, it's 64 degrees.
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Jones and Messina and Danny's Song here on the River, 94.9, 99.1. I'm Josh Blank. Kathy has this Saturday off. Here's The Weeknd, Out of Time.

don't you dare touch that dial. Because like the song says, you are out of time. You're almost there, but don't panic. There's still more music to come before you're completely engulfed in the blissful embrace of that little light you see in the distance. Soon you'll be healed, forgiven, and refreshed, free from all trauma, pain, guilt, and shame. You may even forget your own name. But before you dwell in that house forever, here's 30 minutes of easy listening to some slow tracks on 103.5 Dawn FM.

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The music of your lifetime, 94.9, 99.1 The River. Weather forecast coming up here soon. Billy Ocean and Billy Joel, both on the way before 10 o'clock. Right now, Toto.

0: Great song from Toto, Africa, here on the river, 94.9 and 99.1. We'll check weather in a moment. And going on tomorrow, drive-through pulled pork and salad luncheon, the Burr Oak United Methodist Church, Burr Oak, Iowa, 11 till 1. Pulled pork sandwiches, potato salad, coleslaw, fruit salad, bars. All the tickets, $12. And you just pay when you pick up your meal. So, yeah, it's going on tomorrow in Burr Oak United Methodist Church, 11 to 1, for their pulled pork and salad luncheon.
1: Here's your river forecast. Cloudy skies expected today with rain showers likely. Daytime highs approaching 78. Winds out of the south, 8 to 15 miles an hour. Partly cloudy skies tonight. Lows level off around 68. Sunshine mixed with clouds at times tomorrow. High temperatures reach up to 85. I'm meteorologist Derek Hite on 94.9 and 99.1 The River. Currently, it's 64 degrees.
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5: Here's your river forecast. Chance of rain showers today, otherwise cloudy skies expected. Daytime highs approaching 78. South winds 8 to 15 miles an hour. Partly cloudy skies tonight. Lows dip down to about 68. Sunshine mixed with clouds at times tomorrow. High temperatures reach up to 85. I'm meteorologist Derek Height on 94.9 and 99.1 The River. Currently, it's 64 degrees.
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6: Here's your river forecast. Chance of rain showers today, otherwise cloudy skies expected. Daytime highs approaching 78. South winds 8 to 15 miles an hour. Partly cloudy skies tonight. Lows dip down to about 68. Sunshine mixed with clouds at times tomorrow. High temperatures reach up to 85. I'm meteorologist Derek Height on 94.9 and 99.1 The River. Currently 66.
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Yeah, this week we lost an icon, a legend, and she could act and play musical instruments, sing, and write fantastic songs. Here's Dolly Parton and the Beatles on the River.

0: 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Just $10 for adults, $5 for kids up to 12. 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

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And later tonight, 7 o'clock, live from the 60s. 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
2: Here's your river forecast. Cloudy skies with a few peaks of sun this afternoon, with a slight chance for isolated rain showers. High temperatures reach up to 78. Winds out of the south, 8 to 15 miles an hour. Lows level off around 68. Tonight, partly cloudy skies. Highs level off around 85. Tomorrow, sunshine mixed with clouds at times. I'm meteorologist Derek Kite on 94.9 and 99.1 The River. Currently, it's 66 degrees.
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I don't know about you, but I'm getting hungry. It's about that time of the day to eat, you know? Good day to do that. Good hour as well. 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

94.9, 99.1, the River weather forecast on the way. And some more great songs all throughout our Saturday here. And we're gearing up for college football. And that'll be coming up here shortly as well with UNI Panthers football action here on the River and the Iowa State Cyclones on KNEI 103.5. 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

0: be.
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Had a chance to meet Vince Gill last October at the Grand Ole Opry, Nashville. And nice guy. He's married to Amy Grant. And here they are singing together, House of Love, 94.9 and 99.1 The River.

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7: Here's your river forecast. Sunshine mixed with clouds at times this afternoon, with a slight chance for storms. Daytime highs approaching 78. Winds out of the south, 10 to 15 miles an hour. Partly cloudy tonight, 68. Sunshine mixed with clouds at times tomorrow. Slight chance for storms. Highs around 85. I'm meteorologist Derek Height on 94.9 and 99.1 The River. Right now, it's 68 degrees.
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4: Here's your river forecast. Sunshine mixed with clouds at times this afternoon, with daytime highs approaching 77. Winds out of the south, 10 to 15 miles an hour. Partly cloudy skies again tonight. Lows level off around 69. Sunshine mixed with clouds at times tomorrow. Slight chance for storms. High temperatures reach up to 86. I'm meteorologist Eric Hite on 94.9 and 99.1 The River. Currently, it's 72 degrees.
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0: Here's your river forecast. Sunshine mixed with clouds at times this afternoon, with daytime highs approaching 77. Winds out of the south, 10 to 15 miles an hour. Partly cloudy skies again tonight. Lows level off around 69. Sunshine mixed with clouds at times tomorrow. Slight chance for storms. High temperatures reach up to 86. I'm meteorologist Derek Hite on 94.9 and 99.1 The River. Right now, 75.
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6: Here's your river forecast. Sunshine mixed with clouds at times this afternoon, with daytime highs approaching 77. Winds out of the south, 10 to 15 miles an hour. Partly cloudy skies again tonight. Lows level off around 69. Sunshine mixed with clouds at times tomorrow. Slight chance for storms. High temperatures reach up to 86. I'm meteorologist Eric Height on 94.9 and 99.1 The River. Right now, it's 77 degrees.
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0: here's your river forecast. Sunshine mixed with clouds at times this afternoon, with daytime highs approaching 77. Winds out of the south, 10 to 15 miles an hour. Partly cloudy skies again tonight. Lows level off around 69. Sunshine mixed with clouds at times tomorrow. Slight chance for storms. High temperatures reach up to 86. I'm meteorologist Derek Height on 94.9 and 99.1 The River. Right now, 79.
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2: Here's your river forecast. Lows dip down to about 69 tonight under partly cloudy skies. Winds out of the south, 8 to 15 miles an hour. Partly cloudy skies again tomorrow. Slight chance of thunderstorms. Highs level off around 86. Chance of thunderstorms tomorrow night. Lows dip down to about 72. Partly cloudy skies. I'm meteorologist Derek Height on 94.9 and 99.1 The River. Currently, it's 79 degrees.
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0: here's your river forecast. Lows dip down to about 69 tonight under partly cloudy skies. Winds out of the south, 8 to 15 miles an hour. Partly cloudy skies again tomorrow. Slight chance of thunderstorms. Highs level off around 86. Chance of thunderstorms tomorrow night. Lows dip down to about 72. Partly cloudy skies. I'm meteorologist Derek Height on 94.9 and 99.1 The River. Currently, it's 79 degrees.
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3: Here's your river forecast. Lows dip down to about 69 tonight under partly cloudy skies. Winds out of the south, 8 to 15 miles an hour. Partly cloudy skies again tomorrow. Slight chance of thunderstorms. Highs level off around 86. Chance of thunderstorms tomorrow night. Lows dip down to about 72. Partly cloudy skies. I'm meteorologist Derek Height on 94.9 and 99.1 The River. Currently, it's 79 degrees.
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9: Here's your river forecast. Lows dip down to about 69 tonight under partly cloudy skies. Winds out of the south, 8 to 15 miles an hour. Partly cloudy skies again tomorrow. Slight chance of thunderstorms. Highs level off around 86. Chance of thunderstorms tomorrow night. Lows dip down to about 72. Partly cloudy skies. I'm meteorologist Derek Height on 94.9 and 99.1 The River. 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
6: Here's your river forecast. 69 tonight under partly cloudy skies. Winds out of the south, 8 to 15 miles an hour. Cloudy skies with a few peaks of sun. Tomorrow, slight chance for storms. High temperatures reach up to 86. Partly cloudy skies tomorrow night. Chance for storms. Lows dip down to about 72. I'm meteorologist Derek Hite on 94.9 and 99.1 The River. Right now, it's 73 degrees.
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6: Here's your river forecast. 69 tonight under partly cloudy skies. Winds out of the south, 8 to 15 miles an hour. Cloudy skies with a few peaks of sun. Tomorrow, slight chance for storms. High temperatures reach up to 86. Partly cloudy skies tomorrow night. Chance for storms. Lows dip down to about 72. I'm meteorologist Derek Height on 94.9 and 99.1 The River. Right now, it's 73 degrees.
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0: here's your river forecast. 69 tonight under partly cloudy skies. Winds out of the south, 8 to 15 miles an hour. Cloudy skies with a few peaks of sun. Tomorrow, slight chance for storms. High temperatures reach up to 86. Partly cloudy skies tomorrow night. Chance for storms. Lows dip down to about 72. I'm meteorologist Derek Hite on 94.9 and 99.1 The River. Right now, it's 73 degrees.
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2: Do not attempt to adjust your radio. 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You're traveling through another decade, known as the 1960s. You begin your journey on January 1, 1960. 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Welcome back.
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4: Roger, zero G, and I feel fine. Capsule is turning around. 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
5: For the first time, an agreement has been reached on bringing the forces of nuclear destruction under international control.
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6: Acts of violence against the armed forces of the United States must be met not only with alert defense, but with positive reply.
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7: Starting in New York City at about 5:30 this afternoon, 30 million persons found themselves without light, subways, elevators, air conditioning.
2: 66.
8: Confirmed this afternoon at 4 o'clock Houston time that a left ventricle bypass operation was performed at this hospital this morning.
2: 67.
9: Some 20 National Guardsmen have deployed along this street, hiding behind their trucks.
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submitted for your approval a period of time between January 1, 1960 and December 31st, 1969. During the course